100.3 The Peak. How good is that one? Olivia Dean, Man I Need. Hi, it's Chris. Thanks for hanging out as you're getting ready to start your Thursday night. Maybe you're going to make your way over to Sadie's and grab some great Mexican food. Save me a seat.

0: 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Your next shot at $1,000. Sarah recently won. Her reaction's great.
1: That is so amazing and so funny because I have been playing for years with this. That is so cool. I'm so happy.
0: Yes, you should be. And your next chance, too. Tomorrow morning, Jackie, Tony, and Ryan here. 100.3 The Peak.

0: Katy Perry wrapping up 30 minutes of continuous peak music. And guys, it's finally here. Boots in the Park is happening this weekend. And you're going to have Jelly Roll and Cole Wetzel and the band Perry and so many other great artists. Chase Matthew, Mitchell Tenpenny, Tyler Hubbard. Are you kidding me? Here's the deal. You still have a chance to win tickets. Last chance tickets right now. Boots in the Park. Win them and good luck. 1003thepeak.com.
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0: 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Yes, you're home for Jackie, Tony, and Ryan. Hi, it's Chris. Alex Warden is feeling a little ordinary.
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And, well, she's got your back like she always does. And we will see you all tomorrow. 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

0: 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Your last minute tickets coming up tomorrow morning, 6 a.m. for Boots in the Park. 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Kicks off tomorrow. Jackie, Tony, and Ryan, they'll have those last minute tickets for you. Hang tight. Taylor, next.
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0: Wake Up with Jackie, Tony, and Ryan. 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

0: Welcome to True Crime Tonight on iHeartRadio. We're talking true crime all the time. I'm Stephanie Leidecker here with Courtney Armstrong and Body Movin'. Plus, we have producer Ava with us this evening. Taha had a different obligation. And of course, we have Sam and Adam waiting by the control room now. It's Thursday, everybody, and it's May 14th, and we have a stack night of headlines. So did the sheriff leading the Nancy Guthrie investigation actually get ousted? He has been highly controversial. Plus, the suspect in the White House Correspondents' Dinner shooting has officially appeared in court. Florida police officers are actually suing Matt Damon and Ben Affleck for defamation over their movie, The Rip. It's out on Netflix. I don't know if you guys saw this, but there's so much to unpack here. Plus, we'll be joined by the investigative journalist, Jordan Sillars, host of the podcast Blood Trails, a true crime podcast series that explores the wilderness and hunting culture. So he'll be joining us later in the show. Also, you can catch that podcast on iHeart as well. Listen, if you want to jump in and join us live, 888-31-CRIME. We'd love to hear from you. And we love the talkbacks and the DMs. We've gotten some of the nicest, funniest, coolest DMs, even as recently as today. Lots of celebration over Body's mom, Mary. Aww, so please know that we're getting them and we eat it up. So thank you, thank you, thank you. But first, this Nancy Guthrie investigation. So we remember the sheriff, he was front and center, kind of calling all the shots at the beginning of this tragedy as it began to unfold. And not everybody was super into how this investigation was handled. And he's come under fire. And today was the day that he was going to find out his fate. Body, do you want to give us all the setup?
1: Yeah, sure. It seems like a lot of people just don't have confidence in the sheriff. So the Pima County Board of Supervisors, they met on May 12th, so just a couple days ago, and it served as a real big turning point for the sheriff, Chris Nanos, whose department is currently leading the investigation into the February 1st disappearance of 84-year-old Nancy Guthrie. Remember, she went missing. There was that really scary footage from the Nest camera that potentially kidnapped, right? She's the mother of today's show host, Savannah Guthrie. And, you know, this case has now surpassed the 100-day mark with zero breakthroughs, right, that we know of, okay? Nothing that we know of. And it's also led to a $1.2 million reward and a lot of calls for the sheriff to hand the investigation over to federal authorities, right? Sheriff Nanos did manage to retain his position. The board's decision to escalate perjury allegations, though, to the state level means that his legal and political troubles are really far from over. There were two things happening today, or not today, the 12th, right?
0: Yes.
1: So two distinct things. There was a motion to oust, okay? And this was led by Republican Supervisor Steve Christie. He moved to declare the sheriff's office vacant and replace the sheriff immediately. This motion failed because nobody else seconded. So, you know, they do a vote and nobody said, I second it.
0: Wow.
2: I have to say, I feel like it's just this case itself is at a tipping point and somebody needs to be blamed and it needs to happen publicly. I am not saying Sheriff Chris Nanos is blameless and that potentially the feds shouldn't take it over. I think they should. And should have a long time ago, but this does feel kind of like scapegoatism.
0: Adding to that, he was so likable. He really did get up there right when this all happened, when tragedy struck and we finally had heard that 84-year-old Nancy Guthrie had been abducted. Mm-hmm. He really did become the front man, right? Some said he was a bit more of a showman. But was he? I thought he was very earnest. He presented well. Mm-hmm. He was very available. He was giving updates. He was really encouraging the public to help. Maybe the quintessential misstep was really over the DNA or the blood testing that he didn't go through the federal chain of command. I don't know. That's up for conversation, but it's so easy to Monday morning quarterback. You know, it wasn't like this guy was out to lunch. He was working day in, day out, 24 hours a day, maybe not to the level. And maybe that's the bigger conversation, but to be ousted, that also seems extreme.
1: It does. And, you know, I kind of agree, though, that, you know, maybe the federal authorities should take this over. However, a counterpoint to that would be, where's the other people that are missing, when do they take over those people? You know what I mean?
0: Like, it's such a good point.
2: Yeah.
0: Do you know what I mean? Right, like, we're picking and choosing. Yeah. Not that we don't want Nancy to come home safely.
1: Of course we do. Of course.
0: You know,
1: look, it's silly to think that.
0: Can I ask a very basic, you know, question? And maybe any listeners who are joining us might have some feedback on this as well. But the typical protocol would be if something like this happened, God forbid, in our own home or neighborhood, and somebody was abducted, those first 48 hours, obviously, as we know, are so significant. So you call the cops get involved. Those are the local authorities, the sheriff in this case. Mm-hmm. They start, you know, air quotes, maybe sealing up the scene or, you know, mucking up the crime scene, which I've seen that go down so many times, potentially here as well. Is it standard that day one, let's get the feds involved, let's get Kash Patel to fly in on a helicopter and find Nancy Guthrie? That's not typically how it works, right?
1: I think in some cases when there's evidence of a kidnapping, that you know, the FBI basically does handle kidnapping cases.
0: Yes.
1: So when there is evidence of an actual kidnapping, then I do believe the FBI would be called out. However, Kash Patel went on Sean Hannity's show, I think last week or the week before.
0: He did.
1: Maybe it was a week before. And he said that they weren't called initially. But then the sheriff responded, I think like the next day, and said, wait a minute, no, there was an FBI agent with us like immediately. So I don't know what is true. I'm just repeating what, you know, both authority people have said. So the sheriff is like, no, the FBI's been involved the whole time. They're not leading the investigation. That's what they want. But, and Kash Patel is basically saying we were ousted.
0: Yeah.
1: You know, from the get-go.
0: And by the way, but how do you get ousted if you're Kash Patel and the FBI? Isn't that,
1: well,
0: like, you kind of caused the ousting, not in reverse? Like, they're trumping the local authorities, right? So, to me, that just felt like a kind of, if the FBI wants to be involved, I think they get to be involved.
1: They don't.
0: That's not the way it,
1: that's not the way it works. I mean, the state's rights still supersede a lot of things. But, you know, if there's evidence that Nancy Guthrie was taken out of the country or if there's evidence that Nancy Guthrie was taken across state lines, then I do believe the federal authorities would trump anything local. But I don't know the evidence here. They haven't said. And I could be wrong about that, too. Please keep that in mind. But that's my understanding.
0: Well, I bring this up because we faced this. We were making our documentary. Courtney and I were working together on this called Murdered and Missing in Montana. It's based on Native American reservations. And, you know, infamously, Native American reservations have specific jurisdiction of their own. So in missing cases that happen on the reservation, of which there's so many, the FBI is really the main governing principle there that overrides sovereign land versus, in this case that we're talking about, you know, being in Montana, or in this case with Nancy Guthrie in, you know, Arizona. So, you know, I guess it's just, you know, there's only so much manpower in the world. It always struck me, though, from a distance, maybe not so dissimilar to any big event that people aren't expecting or frankly prepared for. Maybe there's a lot of like bumping into each other. You know, this is the big moment and who's on what, and there's panic in the air. The level of media scrutiny, I'm sure, was not helping, right? So now you have, you know, thousands of media feeds showing up in front of her house. The house seemingly had been compromised to some extent because it wasn't really sealed off for a long enough time.
1: I mean, that was such a big misstep.
0: That was a misstep for sure.
1: When Brian Enten was able to get on that front porch and we saw the things that were left behind, like, they didn't even take the door. In my opinion, I'm nobody, but they didn't even take the door. There could have been, you know, microscopic evidence left behind that, you know, was critical to this investigation. And it just kind of seems like they just left everything. That's just my opinion. I could definitely be wrong about that.
2: It's a popular opinion that the crime scene was not handled well at the beginning. If you are just joining us, this is True Crime Tonight. We're on iHeartRadio. I'm Courtney Armstrong. I am so happy to be spending this and every Thursday with my buddies Body Movin' and Stephanie Leidecker. And tonight we are joined by producer Ava. So we're talking about the fact that Sheriff Chris Nanios, he's the guy who is heading up the Nancy Guthrie case, and there's been calls for him to hand that case over to the feds. If you have thoughts about that, let us know, 888-31-CRIME. By the way, I was just doing a quick search, and it seems like kidnapping became a federal crime all the way back in 1932 after the Lindbergh baby.
1: Lindbergh, yeah.
2: Yeah. So kidnapped.
0: Yeah. So why wouldn't they have immediate jurisdiction? So to me, that would just imply that the FBI would in fact have governing principle.
2: Well, immediately they didn't know. Immediately did Nancy right. Guthrie take a walk? Did Nancy Guthrie?
1: Nobody knew, right?
2: Right.
1: Hmm. Right. So I want to get into this other motion, though, because there were two things that happened on the 12th, right? The motion to oust, and that didn't survive. So there is no, he's not ousted, okay, the sheriff. The other one was there was this perjury referral, and this was brought by Democrat Rex Scott. And it moved to refer allegations of perjury against Sheriff Chris Nanos to the Arizona Attorney General's office, and that passed 4-0. With Republican Supervisor Steve Christie did not vote. He abstained. Is that a word? Abstained.
0: I think you said it correctly.
1: But what are these perjury allegations, though, right? Like, what do you mean perjury, right? Well, there was a legal deposition at some point, and Sheriff Chris Nanos stated under oath that he had never been suspended as a law enforcement officer. Okay, well, digging into his past, it seems that that's not true. There were records from the El Paso Police Department where he worked in the 70s and 80s, and it shows multiple suspensions and a resignation in lieu of termination, and so he basically lied, right? But Sheriff Chris Nanos and his attorney argue that when he was giving his testimony, he was referring specifically to his career in Arizona, where he has a very clean disciplinary record. And they claim that his omission of the Texas stuff in El Paso, in his history there, it was just a misunderstanding, than a deliberate lie. Like, he thought he was just talking about Arizona. So I don't know where that's going to go.
2: I got to say, I actually believe that. I mean, they're asking what they're referencing now, that he was, quote, lying about. And yeah, by the letter of the law, I don't know the question, actually, if he thought that he was speaking only about Arizona. And this was in Texas, but this is 40 and 50 years ago. If someone asked me today, have you been involved in corporate theft, and then brought up the fact that when I was 8 years old, I stole a piece of bubble gum, I would have left it out innocent. It would have been innocently intended, but.
1: Sure. So, you just said the 70s and 80s were 40 and 50 years ago, and my brain did like,
2: broke.
1: What?
2: Yeah.
1: Me, still, it's like 20 years ago.
0: And like, does it? By the way, that makes a lot of sense. You know, is that fair to start dredging up stuff from yesteryear when we're basing things in the present moment? I can imagine, you know, and at the time, too, they were throwing out all kinds of things that had happened even in his career in maybe more recent times. I mean, maybe that's fair game, but I think ultimately you're looking at the totality of this investigation, which hasn't been solved, right? So not a great look if someone has to go on a talk show and be called to the carpet about why Nancy Guthrie has not been brought home, even if it's her body alone. Savannah Guthrie and her family deserve justice, as does anybody who is a missing person. So,
1: and that's the thing, too.
0: No matter how you say, whatever answer they give, it's kind of a pointing out and pointing to and just saying, oh, not me, not me. It must have been them. And tell that to the Guthrie family.
1: Right. And as I stated earlier, you know, the FBI Director Kash Patel, he publicly accused the sheriff of sidelining the federal agents during those critical first days of this investigation. But again, the sheriff fired back and said that's not true. And then this one's interesting. The county assessor, Susan Druby, she alleged, this is crazy, that the sheriff scolded her for providing leads to the FBI, reportedly because the extra leads created more work for his department. I would like to see some evidence of that, right? Because you can just say anything, but I would like to see some evidence of that. So what happens next? Well, because the sheriff is an elected official, the Board of Supervisors does have limited power to remove him directly, right? They just can't fire the sheriff. The state attorney general's office is going to review those perjury allegations. And as Supervisor Hines noted, a criminal conviction for perjury would legally force the sheriff out of office under Arizona law. And it's important to note the Pima County Sheriff's, I'm sorry, the Pima County Deputies Organization has already issued a unanimous vote of no confidence for Sheriff Chris Nanos. Oof, so this is not looking very good for the sheriff, right? And it's really going to depend on the attorney general at this point. If the attorney general goes, listen, this is perjury on something that happened 50 years ago when maybe it was a misunderstanding. I don't know that he's going to get convicted. I don't know that they're going to want to waste the time on it. Right?
0: What a waste of time. Can I just jump in here? Like, it doesn't mean that he did all the right things in this exact investigation.
1: Sure.
0: Listen, that's up for, you know, smarter people than me to decide. I do think he tried, and bringing something up from 50 years ago is absurd.
1: It seems that way.
2: Well, listen, stick around. When we come back, the accused correspondence dinner gunman gives their plea. And the defense wants the DOJ officials removed from the case. Plus, Ben Affleck and Matt Damon's new film faces a real-life lawsuit. Keep it here, True Crime Tonight.
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0: Welcome back to True Crime Tonight on iHeartRadio. We're talking true crime all the time. I'm Stephanie Leidecker here with Courtney Armstrong and Body Move In. And we have our perfect producer, Ava, with us tonight. So she is jumping in. We're very excited to get to a full night. Plus, we have a special iHeart guest with us later in the show who has a new podcast coming out. So all that and more. So this correspondence dinner, obviously, could have been incredibly tragic beyond measure. So the shooter has now appeared in court. And boy, fascinating stuff. Courtney, do you want to fill us in?
1: Absolutely. So you're talking about Cole Thomas Allen.
0: That's right.
1: He's a 31-year-old man from Torrance, California, which is right near Los Angeles. And he went into federal court. It was on Monday the 11th and pled not guilty to all charges regarding the attack. Mm-hmm. So the defense, additionally, is attempting to disqualify top Justice Department officials from the case. And that relates back to their presence at the event.
2: That's a thing.
0: That's a thing.
2: Interesting. Okay.
0: That's a very rare thing, too. What are the odds that this is a situation that anybody finds themselves in or frankly, not in?
2: Right. Okay. Mm-hmm.
1: Absolutely. So the incident, in case it somehow slipped by you, was this guy, Cole Thomas Allen, the allegation, and P.S., some of this is on tape, so I don't know, but allegedly, he sprinted through a security checkpoint at the correspondence dinner, and he had a shotgun raised. He fired at a Secret Service officer. The officer was hit in the chest, thankfully wearing a bullet-resistant vest. That officer then returned five shots but didn't hit the defendant. And then Cole Allen was then tackled, and this happened before he reached the staircase leading to the ballroom with President Donald Trump and J.D. Vance and all these other high-ranking officials. What do we think about, I mean, it honestly does seem like a conflict of interest to be persecuted.
2: What are you going to do, though?
0: I mean, you really pull that off? Yeah.
2: I mean, what are you going to do?
0: It's a conflict of interest.
2: The Justice Department?
0: Yeah. Both things are true here. It's a conflict of interest, and you can't really replace every single person in the Justice Department when it comes to this. My biggest question is, with all of those big heavy hitters there, I mean, talk about the security that's needed when the president goes anywhere or the vice president, and as it should be, by the way. You know, I have friends that work at a late night show in Los Angeles, and if any of the presidential candidates prior to the election came on the show, they were scouting for days prior. They had to have Secret Service, you know, scouting out every entrance of the studio. I just find it impossible to imagine that this guy was able to get full access. We know that he was there the night before. He stayed in the hotel. That's the working narrative, that because he was a hotel member, because remember, this was held in the, you know, beautiful room within this hotel, that maybe he had access to the elevators, and those elevators had not been upgraded to the kind that you need your room key to go room and floor to floor. All that to be said, the president of the United States, all of the journalists in the country, I mean, all of the cabinet officials, everybody's in one room.
2: Right.
0: How is it possible that security was not off the chains? When you watch that footage of him darting through the lobby area to basically charge the place, I can't even believe what I'm seeing.
2: Do you see him go into that room and there's an agent with like a dog that, like, I think the dog might have like alerted in some way, because the dog like follows him into the room, and then you can kind of see like a conversation. And then the guy comes out, Cole, he comes out and then starts sprinting. But it's very interesting. Like, I don't know, that dog thing was weird to me.
0: Almost as if the dog was told to relax, no worries. But I've watched that video so many times.
2: Yeah.
0: By the way, even the video is not so great. I mean, my Ring camera footage is pretty pristine, I might add. Granted, they're probably, you know, surveilling with it.
2: But
0: I mean, and any footage is better than that. So you have the president and vice president of the United States and their cabinet and the key players in their administration, all of the Department of Justice and all journalists, all in one room. To me, that just seems wild. It makes me nervous that there was that little security put into place for this to be able to even happen in the first place.
1: You know, the other argument is that the defendant indeed was tackled before getting to the staircase leading to the room. So it, I think it could be it could be seen.
0: That's
1: both
0: a fair
1: ways.
0: Point. Yeah, that's a fun point. It's a fair point. And look, there had been, listen, this is also where Reagan got shot. You know, this is a place that's had this activity in an assassination attempt before. So they have, in fact, at this particular hotel, you know, done some safety precautions and made a special elevator that people could go in through. I'm assuming the president did just that. So they're not completely checked out and they understand the assignment, but this got really close. It scares me. Well, honestly, if I was in that room, I'm shaking my head even not having been inside that room. Thank God this didn't go worse. And yes. I don't know. I can't make sense of it.
1: So here's the proposal from the defendant, the defendant side. So what they're asking is for the acting attorney general, Todd Blanche, as well as U.S. attorney Jeanine Pirro and the entire office of the U.S. attorney to be recused from the case again, since the two were present. And the defense attorney specifically argued that the pair's public assertions of victimhood created the conflict of interest, which I think is an interesting thing for the attorney to say. He's saying, listen, you made it, quote, wholly inappropriate to oversee the case's prosecution because you went out there and painted yourself as a victim, is the argument.
0: But how is that the case? Just to play devil's advocate there, can we pause on for one quick second? Because I happened to, we all were seeing this. I watched it live. I happened to be watching it like, oh, it was on in the background and suddenly all of this mayhem breaks loose. I felt like they were all pretty on it pretty quickly in terms of, wow, they were like at the podium giving speeches. This seemed like everyone seemed cool and collected. I would have been a maniac screaming and crying on the top of a table, under a table. They seemed very composed. But yes, they were victims. If this guy was going to shoot up the place, whether they ascertained themselves to be that or not, the reality is everybody in that room was a victim, potentially.
2: This is True Crime Tonight. We're on iHeartRadio. We're talking true crime all the time. I'm Bonnie Movin here with Courtney and Steph and producer Ava. We're right in the middle of talking about the attempted assassination on the President of the United States and Cole Allen, the accused who was asking for major players in the DOJ to recuse themselves. Do we think, what do you guys think? Are they, are they victims? I mean, technically, a possible attempt on their lives was made, but we want to hear from you. Give us a call, 888-31-CRIME. So I understand that the judge is going to decide if they need to be classified as victims or not. Is that correct?
0: If they're victims, can they testify?
2: Yeah, well, I would imagine, but they're not going to be able to oversee anything.
1: They won't oversee it. So what the defense is suggesting is that there's an appointment of a special prosecutor to ensure a fair trial. So that's their proposition.
0: That seems reasonable.
2: I think that's reasonable.
1: Yeah, and you're totally correct, Bonnie, about the judge would need to decide. And the judge has ordered the government to respond to the defense's request by May 22nd regarding all those players should be officially taken off. Yeah.
0: No, it's moving quick. I mean, look, it did seem like there was a lot of players in that room. It did seem like it was impossible to not feel the air of that being very scary. How could anybody have an impartial approach to this defense or to this particular person if they were in that room? That does seem like a real conflict of interest, if you ask me.
2: Right.
0: And the good news is we probably get a ballroom.
1: Fact on that. So next steps, May 22nd is that deadline. And then on June 29th, the defendant, Cole Allen, is next scheduled to appear in court. So we will obviously keep following. In the meantime, Have you guys heard about what's doing with Ben Affleck and Matt Damon's production company?
2: Only a little bit.
0: I have, yes. Go ahead, fill us in, Court.
1: Okay, so two South Florida police sergeants, their names are Jason Smith and Jonathan Santana. Well, they are suing Ben Affleck and Matt Damon, their production company, for defamation. And it relates to their film. It came out in January of this year called The Rip. So The Rip is based on a 2016 Miami Lakes raid where over $20 million was found. It was found in buckets. It was found behind drywall and was seized. Now, Sergeant Jonathan Santana, he was the lead detective on that actual case. The other guy who's suing the other plaintiff, Sergeant Jason Smith, was his supervisor. Okay. Very important to note, neither of the plaintiffs were ever accused or charged with any crime associated with the real life bust. But they argue that now, even though they're not named specifically, that the film kind of makes them look like dirty cops and the narrative is inseparable from their real identities.
2: Mm. So in this movie that they made, do they make these cops look like they took the money or something?
1: They do.
0: No, they look a little dirty. They look like good guys that maybe found $20 million in the wall. And that's the whole jumping off place. Really, what would you do? You know, so you sort of see that play out. And oof, that's a tough one. That's a tough one. On the one hand, like, take the compliment. They're not using their names. I think I saw an interview with Ben Affleck and... By the way, I love them both. So Matt Damon and Ben Affleck, high fives, you can do no wrong. Mm. So please, you know, pardon what I'm about to say, but they did give an interview, or one of them did. And I think they set it up pretty accurately. This was, you know, a story that was true, that this money was found by these two cops. And what would you do? And then they took some creative license thereafter. So it feels like it wasn't with malintention, but if everybody in your backyard is accusing you of being a thief.
2: It seems like it's supposed to be like a work of, like, it's not based on, it's based on the story, but it's not like a retelling of it. Like, it's not like a documentary, right?
0: Of course. No. Totally, totally fictionalized. And just the jumping off place being an interesting one, which is, hey, these two cops, they see, you know, $20 million. That money, you know, technically should go into a safe, you know, within the police department. Mm-hmm. And, you know, so the film, I only got through the very beginning of it just because I watched things way too late, not because it was bad. Yeah. So I do recommend it. Those two can't do wrong in my eyes, but... That's a tricky one. If it's death by association in terms of the story and it somehow is taking place in the place that this happened and people know that you stumbled upon a lot of money and that's an infamous tale, yeah, that could maybe make you look like a thief.
1: Well, the defense...

0: some kind of culpability.
1: No, just,
0: too,
1: right? Just because we like you and it seems like you're stressed.
0: I don't know.
2: That precedent slope, right? Sounds insane. Yeah, that does.
1: Thank God I'm not the judge. Adam, you know, you need a gavel back, please.
0: They want to. So I just looked this up, and the specific dollar amount that they're asking for is not disclosed, but the filing does confirm that the officers are seeking compensatory damages, legal fees, and a formal public retraction. So yeah, they could go ahead and give them 10 grand, but they also want them to say something like, oh, we're very sorry.
1: Not very sorry. They're just going to come out and say,
0: that, to me, that's
1: they're adorable. No. Just saying, like, this was not based on these guys in Miami Lakes, despite what you guys think. It wasn't. And here's $5K for your for your troubles.
0: Maybe. We'll have to see what happens. We'll definitely follow up on that. Coming up next, we're going to open the floor to some of your talkbacks. And later, investigative journalist Jordan Sillars joins us to talk about Blood Trails, the podcast exploring murders and disappearances in the wilderness. Keep it right here. True Crime Tonight.
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0: Welcome back to True Crime Tonight on iHeartRadio. We're talking true crime all the time. I'm Steph here with Courtney and Boddy. And look, we're getting a lot of talkbacks. We want to get through as many of them as possible. So let's go to one right now.
1: Hi, guys. My name's Laura. I'm actually an infection prevention control professional in Ontario, Canada. I just wanted to call in with you guys because there was a talkback that you guys played last night where the caller said the flight attendant was positive for hantavirus, and actually that's not true. The KLM stewardess did not actually have hantavirus. She tested negative. So I just want to encourage you guys to double check some of these hot button facts before you just play a voice note like a talkback, because there's a lot of sensationalism right now and a lot of untrue facts. So I just really encourage you guys to double check. Thanks so much.
2: Fair.
0: And thank you, Laura,
2: totally
0: very, very
2: point.
0: Much. Yeah, it's a more than fair point. And we accept responsibility. It was honestly, it was pure human error that we did not see in the notes a correction on that. And we've since taken it out of the podcast re-airings of the episode in order to not spread misinformation in any capacity. So thank you for the note. Totally heard.
3: Yeah. And you know what? Keep up the good work, by the way. Right?
0: Yeah.
3: Like,
0: I love an eagle ear.
3: Job.
0: And that kind of means the bottom line is, and correct me if anybody has heard otherwise, but I feel like I'm paying slightly close attention to this. We're fine on this hantavirus spread,
3: I think so.
0: Right? This is, these are slow numbers. I'd hate to be one of these, you know, poor people who are going back and having to be quarantined and the mess of that. So, of course, my heart is with them. It feels terrible. Mm-hmm. But I don't see this being our pandemic.
3: No.
0: And for me to say that, because I get nervous real quick, and I don't feel nervous about this one.
3: I don't either. And, you know, it's such a, my understanding, and you guys correct me if I'm wrong, but my understanding is such a long incubation period that we won't really know just yet. Is that right? But I do think that, you know, with all these people really self-sacrificing and quarantining and whatnot for this long incubation period, quite frankly, they're a little bit of unsung heroes at this point.
0: I agree.
3: I think we're going to be fine. I think we're all just kind of like a little, I wouldn't say traumatized. I think that's too strong of a word maybe, but, you know, maybe just borderline traumatized from 2020.
0: I don't think it's too strong a word.
2: I don't think so either.
3: You don't? Okay. I don't want to like overstate it, but I think we're all just a little like on edge. Everybody in the world, not just us, you know, three. I don't know.
0: Right. And the word, you know, I keep, again, everybody choose a source that gives you comfort that you personally trust. For me, it's the World Health Organization. And they continue to assess the risk as low. So I will go ahead and trust the World Health Organization over my imagination, which can run a little rampant when
3: 100%.
0: Tied to 2020 memories.
3: And, you know, you know, there's a lot of hard facts and data to fall back on. And
0: exactly.
3: I take a lot of comfort in that too, Courtney. I just do. I find a lot of comfort in like provable data. And the WHO does a good job at that. So I feel fine about it.
0: And I'm really glad for that talk back because, look, I think we're also traumatized and triggered, or at least maybe anecdotally speaking for myself, from the 2020 pandemic, just that there was so much misinformation. And then so much new information about the information, and then who's giving the wrong misinformation. Like, I can't keep up with what the heck happened and who was involved, who were the good guys, who were the bad guys. I don't know.
3: Yeah.
0: I was compliant because I was told to be. And, you know, I see the world a little differently now. And that is what's kind of troubling. I think when we see things on the news and we see virus and it's, you know, breaking and we're like, oh, really? Is that the truth? You know, and like having that response is also part of the problem. So I'm grateful that we get to talk it out and sort of share different perspectives and make sure that we're cross-checking each other as a community. I say that just to make sure that we're not getting lost in the sauce of just like the scary media on all sides.
3: I don't know. I was very compliant as well. At the time, my mom was going through chemo, and you know, your immune system is just not great, you know, when you're going through chemo, right? You're just not. And I was her caregiver. And so, like, I was doing everything, you know, to because I didn't want to kill my mom. You know what I mean?
0: Yeah, I get it.
3: It was scary. I mean, she ended up passing during COVID, but not related to COVID. I mean, it was just her time, right? But yeah, I mean, and there were a lot of people like me, you know, that were caring for somebody or somebody that was sick themselves.
0: Mm-hmm. I personally was going through a very low key chemo myself at the beginning of COVID.
3: Really?
0: So I couldn't really ever leave the house and, have a son and a family. And, you know, I had to have friends come. And when I was getting chemo, I would leave. Again, a one on a Richter scale. You know, people are living it real time. I don't want to over dramatized, but the reality was, I was immune compromised and couldn't leave the house. And I would have friends come and sit outside the glass window while he was on his Zooms because they couldn't come inside. And I couldn't have anybody have contact with the outside world because I was so compromised. And it was a really challenging time. And you're so confused. Or like at the time they were putting people on boats to get healthcare. It's like, which one of my friends is going to get my kid that's going to kill them is what the sort of messaging was at that time. And I can only imagine how scary that must have been with you and your mom.
3: Oh my gosh, I didn't know
0: that. We all just sort of, you know, luckily I had a circle and, you know, it all worked out okay. And thankful for that. But we had to be compliant. So there are so many people that were in the hospital full time, you know, or people that were giving birth. I think about that. I have so many friends that were pregnant and giving birth during that time. How scary. So of course we're all traumatized because we want to live and we want to make sure that the information that we're getting is real and independent. And I think that's the trigger, at least for me, of like, what's the truth here? Is the sky really falling? And it seems as though in reality, the sky is not falling. And I think we have to say that loud and clear.
3: I do too. Good job. All right, Stephanie, I'm so glad that you are here.
0: I'm so glad I'm here too.
2: Amen.
0: And for any of those who are suffering with chemo or any of that stuff or caring for somebody with it, hard road. You know, sometimes you can die with stuff than die of stuff.
3: That's right. And we're all glad you're here. Let's go do another talk back.
4: Hi, True Crime Tonight. My name is Lydia. I'm calling from the UK. I love the show. I'm American, and I just felt really compelled to call in after listening to your last episode discussing the school shooting drills. I don't know if you guys have heard of this thing called the Dunblane Massacre. It happened in Dunblane, Scotland in 1996. 16 children and a teacher were shot in a school shooting. And following this event, the UK passed really intense gun control legislation, and they have not had a school shooting here since. No one wants to talk about it. It makes Americans really uncomfy. The NRA has a chokehold on the government, and it's the only solution. And I just feel like no one wants to get it out there. Thanks. Love the show. Bye.
0: Hi, guys.
5: 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She was the head of the active shooter department for the FBI, but I think she'd be a great person to have on your podcast. Love you all. Thank you.
6: Hi, this is Karen from Texas. Love the show. Listen every night that I can. And this is not to take anything away from horrific school shootings that we're seeing. And God bless all the children in school now. But when I was very young, we were doing school drills for bombs and tornadoes. Horribly scary.
3: Yeah, those are all good talkbacks.
0: Great talkbacks that we created a swell of a conversation, Ava. We're so glad you're here to see it go down because this was her big topic.
3: Yeah.
2: That's right.
3: Wow. So go ahead, Courtney, please.
2: Oh, I was just going to say, Lydia from the UK, popular opinion or not, I am so with you. And just the amount of shootings in the United States of America, when you stack it against, I mean, I don't have the facts in front of me, but you can stack many dozens of other countries. And I don't think Americans are more angry. I think we have way more access to just having something in our hands when we are angry, sad, depressed, or anything else. So I support and share your opinion.
3: I do too, but we just have more guns here. And passing a law saying that, you know, whatever mandate would get passed doesn't mean those guns are not still going to be here, right? And criminals, people who are going to murder people, don't care if there's a law, right? The guns are still here. That's the issue. That's the issue. But we have to start
2: somewhere.
3: No one's
2: banning them, though. Let's give it a go.
3: Yeah.
2: Let's give it a try to take the semi-automatics out of people's hands. How about that?
3: Let's ban bullets.
2: Ooh.
3: That'd be easier. Dave Chappelle said that, I think.
2: Yeah.
0: That's a very clever idea.
3: Ban the bullet.
0: Let's take away the bullets.
3: Right. It's easier. I don't know. You got to start somewhere, though. But the argument against it, I do believe, is valid. Is that, you know, while it's great and it's working in the UK, and I wish that we could get to that point, I don't know that we can because the guns are already here.
0: And you guys are both right, by the way.
3: Yeah.
0: Is it possible, too, that just with given all the AI greatness, given all the surveillance that we find ourselves in, given all the ability to use ChatGPT should we need to, why are we just not getting proper background checks? Like, how is it possible that those guns are getting in the hands very easily with people who have not only records, but obvious mental illness? We see this. How many times have we seen this even on the show? Like, that to me seems like another middle zone.
3: So many of them don't have diagnosed mental illness. We spoke about this with Jess Kaplan, and I think we're going to have another conversation about that because the audio is kind of bad. But she had mentioned something about, you know, there's difference between mental health issues and mental illnesses.
2: Yes.
3: And mental health issues necessarily won't show up on those background kind of checks, right?
0: That's fair.
3: So I think that's one of the issues.
2: How does the greatness of AI and ChatGPT factor in when you said since we have them? I mean, I use ChatGPT to try to book a hotel, and that hotel didn't even exist. Listen, I'm all for using ChatGPT, but I'm curious how that relates into your
0: argument. I just meant it shouldn't be so difficult. You know, this bums me out in general. We talked even about it last night, how we have so much access to technology. I find it difficult to believe that we can't be tracking things quicker through that said technology. Meaning, if ChatGPT can answer all these great questions, how do we not just be able to put a name into a basic device at Walmart or when you're purchasing a gun and do a quick background check? I mean, the technology clearly exists. We talked about it last night about jurisdictions and different police departments working. Well, not specifically ChatGPT. I'm not applauding ChatGPT. I don't even use it anymore. I literally do not even use it because I felt like at work it was actually more problematic than it was worth. And you have to check that 15 times.
3: Mm-hmm.
0: So I say that simply that we have so much technology. It's able to spit out information very quickly. It's not like we have to handwrite a background thing and then send it in the mail and then somebody has to take it and stamp it. This happens instantly. Why is that just
3: it happens
0: even
3: instantly,
0: that basicness
3: It
0: not
3: happens
0: happening?
3: Instantly now. I can, in Nevada, I can go to a gun store and buy a gun in under 30 minutes with a background check. It's very quick.
0: Wow.
3: It depends on the state you live in, right? I know there's waiting periods in other states and whatnot, but here in Nevada, I mean, because I own weapons, I have many, and it doesn't take long at all.
0: It's fine? Everybody should just have the assault weapons?
3: I don't necessarily think that. I don't have any assault weapons. I have pistols. But, I mean, I don't see the reason for assault weapons, personally.
0: Like, why do those even exist?
2: Right.
3: I don't know. I really don't.
2: But not,
0: what was
2: and
0: the
2: also just
0: initially? War?
2: War.
0: I'm assuming? Yeah, okay. Got it.
2: Yeah, not some guy on the street, you know, who had a bad breakup. And a lot of states don't even require background checks.
0: Right. That just seems so... I know that it's like, well, they won't get through all of them, and mental illness versus mental health is so true. No question. But why not just try? Maybe 1% gets through that gets flagged, or 2% have a background check. I don't know.
3: Yeah. And there was another interesting topic in there. She was talking about shooter drills versus, you know, doing the drills for bombs and tornadoes. And, you know, I definitely understand that. But I was doing drills for, like, nuclear. You know, I grew up in the 80s and whatnot. We'd have to get under the desk and, like, cover
0: The day after.
3: You know, the day, yeah. But there was always this thing in the back of our heads, like, oh, this is never going to happen. I think it's a little bit different now because, like, these shooting drills, these are real possibilities of happening to these kids rather than, like, a bomb. That's just not, like, a real possibility. Tornado, for sure. That's Mother Nature, right? What can you do? But a bomb? I don't know. I think the shooter drills are just scarier because it's a person killing another person, and it's very, very real.
2: Like once a week. Exactly. Yeah. Even more than once a week. More than once a week. There were 49 incidents this calendar year. Mm-hmm. We are not halfway through. That's almost two a week. We're not getting bombed twice a week by Russia every week or anywhere
3: not
2: else.
3: Not yet.
2: Thank goodness.
3: Not yet.
2: Yeah. Fair point. We'll keep it here. Coming up at the top of the hour, we've got Jordan Sillars joining us to talk blood trails. It's the True Crime Podcast. It investigates murders, disappearances, and mysteries that are deep in the wilderness. And listen, don't forget, give us a call, 888-31-CRIME, or leave a talk back. We obviously play them, True Crime Tonight.
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3: Welcome back to True Crime Tonight on iHeartRadio, where we talk true crime all the time. I'm Bonnie Movin, and I'm here with Stephanie Leidecker and Courtney Armstrong. 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You can slide into our DMs at True Crime Tonight Show on TikTok and Instagram. And you can just do a little search on Facebook for True Crime Tonight and DM us there. Right now, we're joined by investigative journalist Jordan Sillars. He's the host of podcast Blood Trails. It's a true crime series exploring murders, disappearances, and suspicious deaths tied to the wilderness and hunting culture. Jordan, welcome. We're so happy to have you.
0: Thank you. Yeah, it's great to be here.
2: Oh, yay. We've been so excited that you were coming. And as Bonnie just mentioned, Jordan Sillars, he is the host of Blood Trails, yeah. And it's a podcast from Meat Eater, and it really investigates so much that goes on in the outdoors. It covers sort of crimes that happen in remote hunting camps, disappearances deep in the wilderness, and the show itself really combines investigative journalism with real-world survival, tracking, and backcountry knowledge, and dives into cases, which I find so interesting. A lot of the cases, the terrain itself, the isolation and nature become part of the mystery. So it's really layered and a great listen. So, Jordan, tell us, how did the idea for Blood Trails first come together?
0: Yeah, so Blood Trails, like you said, is a podcast kind of under the Meat Eater umbrella. So Meat Eater is a hunting and fishing media company. So we have five or six other podcasts. So we're pretty familiar with the podcast space and, of course, true crime. I mean, it's one of the biggest genres out there. And so it's an idea we were kicking around for a long time. And I think we were just trying to figure out what's the format of this. And my background is in writing and journalism. And so it really just started with a tip. So someone wrote in and said, hey, my buddy in the early 2000s was killed. He was shot in the back while he was turkey hunting. And they never figured out who did it. And he had theories about the neighbors, things like that. And so I called him, and I mean, it was a wild story, a tragic story in a lot of ways, but that's really where it started. And so I worked on this kind of on the side for about a year. I talked with the victim's family and friends. I talked with law enforcement as far as they were willing to speak with me. I put together the script, sent it in, and you know, we said this seems like something we should at least try, because true crime, kind of famously, true crime podcasts, kind of a female-dominated space, right? The audiences tend to be primarily female, and our audience is the opposite, right? Like we're a male-dominated space, and so we weren't quite sure how our audience would react to it. And they reacted really well. They liked that pilot episode, and so we decided let's go ahead and do a full season. So we did 8 episodes last fall, and right now we're in the middle of a second 8-episode season.
3: Congratulations. It's really an untapped market, right? You really untapped the male true crime market. You know, there's this convention every year called Crime Con, and a bunch of people go to it, thousands of people. And when you look at the audience, it's like, I would say 95% women. So this is a really untapped market. So good for you on that. What is it about crimes in like remote outdoor settings that make them feel so different from like a typical homicide case?
0: Yeah, I mean, I think, and this is kind of anecdotal to just me and my reporting, but a lot of the stories we've covered, it tends to be a stranger crime. So homicides, like you talk with detectives, homicides are usually someone that the victim knows, family, friend, associate, you know, coworker. When you're out in the wilderness, a lot of times you run into trouble just by interactions with strangers, with people just, you meet them on the wrong day. Maybe they're, you know, have some kind of mental illness and are just out there by themselves. And so that makes them kind of unique in that regard, but also very difficult to investigate. An investigator is going out there into some remote location, and now they're having to find a stranger. And so it's really difficult a lot of times to solve these cases. And I'm always impressed with the detectives who are able to do it, because it's a real challenge a lot of times.
2: We've had a few of the U.S. Marshals on our show, and same, they're so built to be able to be in these incredibly difficult, challenging scenarios where, listen, four seasons, snow, rain, things change, and the climate can really affect an investigation, let alone one that happened, you know, days or months or years prior.
0: Right. And something that I never really thought of, but is a real challenge, is a lot of times these cases start as missing persons cases. They start as search and rescue operations. So the law enforcement, they're not really thinking about like suspects. They're not really thinking about evidence. They're thinking about, we need to find this person because they're out here, they're lost, they need help. And so, you know, I've covered a few cases where potential suspects have been allowed to leave the area simply because law enforcement didn't know that they're looking for suspects. They're looking for this missing person. And so it's challenging for that reason. Another reason is just they don't know how big the crime scene is, right? I talked with a former detective who I was talking with him about that first case that we covered where the victim was shot. And it's like, how far do we search for evidence? Is it 10 yards around the body? Is it 100 yards? Is it a mile? Like where do we stop looking? And so these cases are really challenging for a lot of different reasons.
2: And Jordan, speaking of, you know, marshals and just where things are, I feel like jurisdiction is maybe something that comes up. Does that come up, whether it's National Park Service, whether it's the FBI, whether it's the marshal, the sheriff, the police?
0: Yeah, sometimes, like, you know, on a big piece of federal public land where a lot of hunters like to hunt, you know, you might have the sheriff's department, but then you also have Fish and Wildlife Service, who has their own law enforcement division. I've never run into that being a real problem in a case, except for there was one case. So the first episode of season one, this hunter, he disappeared and his car was found in one county, but then one county over, and it wasn't even, it was like a mile away, but one county over, a woman's house was broken into. And so, but they didn't really connect these dots as like the person who broke into the house might be responsible for this disappearance of a hunter because that county line separated it and they just didn't talk to each other. This was back in the 70s. And so it does come up that jurisdictional sort of confusion does come up sometimes.
3: Your reporting involves a lot of travel and a lot of field work. How often are you actually visiting the places where these crimes have happened?
0: I do occasionally. A lot of my reporting is done remotely. If there's a local case, like we're covering a case later this season about a fisherman down near where I live in East Texas, about 2 hours away from me. And so I did go down there. I interviewed two of his grandchildren, a Texas Ranger who was involved in the case. We got a lot of footage of the area. And I do like doing that because it gives me a sense just as someone trying to tell this story of like the place, like what is this place like? And I did get a chance earlier this year to go up to Montana. Eater is based in Montana around Bozeman. So I was kind of up there anyway, but I went to this campsite where a camper was killed just a couple of years ago. And going up there made me realize just how remote this place really is. I mean, it's miles back there in the wilderness. And so I hope that helps me convey that to the audience.
2: Do you feel like by making this podcast, you've learned your own tips and tricks about survival? And if, God forbid, you found yourself in a precarious situation in the thick of the woods, that just based on your new knowledge of this journey, how would you do? I would be the first to die in this movie, put it that way. Maybe not. I think actually I'm getting better. But I'd be like, wait, you guys stay here. I'm going to go get us some help by myself. Take my phone and keep the water in case you get thirsty. Yeah.
1: No food.
0: Yeah. I would say, so people ask me like, does doing this podcast make you afraid to go out and go hunting or fishing? And I don't know that it does so much just because these cases are very rare. Like you're way more likely to run into trouble out there because you don't have water, right? Because a storm comes in. I will say one thing I've thought a lot about is if I'm out there by myself, especially if I'm by myself, I am not getting into any kind of conflict. Like someone could come up and steal my stuff. And I would say, you know what? Just take it. Like, because it's such a remote location. Help is so far away. You just don't want to run into the wrong person. And you never really know who that person's going to be. We've covered a couple different cases. Like I said, stranger crime, where like people just run into the wrong person out there.
2: Wow.
0: And they are killed or they disappear. So that is definitely something that I thought a lot about.
2: Yeah, very important stuff. If anyone's just joining us, this is True Crime Tonight, and we're so thrilled to be joined by Jordan Sillars. He's the host of Blood Trails, which is a podcast you should really be catching. It investigates crimes connected to the outdoors and wilderness, and it's really compelling. So have you ever, Jordan, have you ever gone into a story thinking, well, this is probably an accident, but then changed your mind?
3: Oh, good question.
0: So I'm trying to think. Not so much an accident, because we do stick in the, because there are many accidents, right, that happen to hunters out there. Mm. Like people run into trouble all the time. And so we stick with stories that are like there's some kind of suspicious circumstance. And it's not like necessarily that they were killed or kidnapped, but there is some evidence of foul play. I did cover a case last season, probably the most tragic case I covered, of a hunter who was found. It was in Georgia. He was found and he'd been stabbed 17 times. And he was with a buddy. His buddy was like, he couldn't find him. He'd actually called his friend to say, hey, I'm out in the woods. I'm lost. I can't find my way out. And then he was found stabbed later that night. And what was so sad about it is that once the medical examiner really got a chance to look at this hunter, they concluded that he'd actually died by suicide. He had stabbed himself.
3: Which
0: is very uncommon. It's very uncommon to do it that way. He had a rifle with him, right? He was hunting. He had a gun with him. And there were no other suspects. They really grilled. I got the interview tape of his friend, and I mean they grilled him. Like they really grilled him, and they never found any evidence that he'd done it. He was the man who died was off by himself. Like, so there really weren't any other suspects. It was pretty clear what happened, but it's like, why?
3: Wow.
0: You know, I talked with the investigator in charge of the case. They never found anyone who said this hunter was depressed or sad, or like there were things going on in his life. So we really don't know why he did that, but it's pretty clear that he did. And so that's a case that I think about a lot. And it was just so tragic. I mean, his family, I reached out to his family. His family didn't want to talk about it for obvious reasons. So there are definitely cases where you think it's one thing and then it turns out to be something else.
1: There have also been quite a few cases, even that we've covered, of just, you know, Travis Decker, for example, the father who murdered his three children, and then ran off into the marsh and into the woods. And, you know, that went on for a very long time. Even the high school teacher we just talked about last night, we had a caller who was perhaps accused of inappropriate sexual yada yada, and then he dipped into the woods, and that could be, again, very, very dangerous, even for those who were investigators who are looking for them.
0: So it actually just came out last week. We covered a case from the 70s of a game warden in Wisconsin who was killed by a poacher, and this poacher's name was Brian Hussong, and they caught him. He went to jail. 10 years later, the poacher, the murderer, breaks out of prison. It's honestly kind of like a movie. He breaks out of prison with the help of his girlfriend, and he was a survivalist. He was a hunter. He apparently had spent time in jail reading books on survival, and it's like that. They drove in the car up into northern Wisconsin, and he just kind of disappeared into the woods. And it took them, I think, 3 or 4 months to find him, to figure out where he was hiding out. He built basically a shack out the wilderness. And, you know, eventually they found him, but it took them a long time because he could kind of, you know, get by on his own out in the woods. And so that makes it very difficult.
3: He was prepared.
1: You're like really good at this. By the way, if you saw Jordan right now, his background is like this
2: Hunter Green.
1: He's giving very outdoors vibes, but like
3: very
1: serious.
3: Manly, right?
1: I know what I'm doing and get out of my way. I'm investigating in the woods. It's exciting. It's very exciting.
2: It really is. Well, we're happy because after the break, Jordan Sillars will be with us. And he, of course, is the host of the podcast Blood Trails. Mm-hmm. And next act, we're going to go into one of the most haunting disappearances that Jordan has handled. Keep it here. True crime tonight. We're talking true crime all the time.
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0: Welcome back to True Crime Tonight on iHeartRadio. We're talking true crime all the time. I'm Stephanie Leidecker here as always with Courtney Armstrong and Body Movin'. And we have a special guest with us tonight. 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You can also catch that on any of the many places you can catch your podcasts, Apple Podcasts, Spotify, you name it. Jordan Sillars telling us some of the tales that he's been covering in the thick of the woods. And I'm sure there have been some haunting ones, Jordan. Is there one that sticks out that is particularly scary?
1: Yeah, I mean, I think they're all scary. I'll be honest, they're all scary. But one that I think about a lot just because it leaves some unanswered questions is a disappearance that happened in 2014. An elk hunter went up into the mountains of Montana and he never came back. He disappeared. And the strange thing about this case is that he wasn't alone. He went up with two other hunters. So there were three elk hunters who went up and two of them came back 5 days later, but Aaron Hedges didn't. And so it's a long case. There's a lot of details. We covered it in season one of Blood Trails. But that's one that really sticks out as like, I don't really know what happened here exactly. We got some answers, certainly, but not as many, I think, as we would have liked.
0: What did the friends say when they came back without their friend?
1: Yeah, good question. So Aaron Hedges went up into this kind of isolated mountain range in Montana. It's called the Crazy Mountains. And it's great hunting. There's plenty of elk up there. And so he went up, they were going to bow hunt. This was in September of 2015. So they went up September 5th. And what his buddies, well, so it took some doing, I think, to get the buddies to talk, because when they came back off that mountain and a storm was coming in, they didn't call the sheriff's office first. They called Aaron's wife first. And Aaron's wife called the sheriff to report that Aaron was missing. Then the sheriff actually had to call these guys and say, hey, you got to come back to the office and give a statement, because like, we don't know where Aaron is exactly. Like, you guys know where you were when you were up there. And so they did. They turned around. They came back. And in those first few weeks, they were looked at very closely, obviously, as suspects in Aaron's disappearance, because they were, according to the people that I spoke with, pretty untruthful in their account of where they were, of the timeline of what happened when they were up there. And so, you know, the obviously the search and rescue team goes out, but it's dumping snow. Like, I was told the temperatures dropped like, you know, 30, 40 degrees, this huge storm rolled in. And so search efforts were really impeded those first few days. They eventually did get up into the mountains and they found some interesting things. And we can get into that, but I don't know. I don't want to keep going too long here.
2: No, I'm fascinated.
0: It's fascinating. I want to know what the things are.
3: I had a question actually about, is it knowable why the friends were being evasive? That's a bad look. Like, were they
1: on
3: drugs or?
1: So it is a bad look. It turned out, and this, it took a while for this to come out, but it turned out those guys did kill an elk while they were up there. But that elk was killed on private land, so a place they weren't supposed to be hunting. And if you know that landscape, it's really kind of a patchwork of public land where you're allowed to hunt and then private land where you're not. And so they killed that elk on private. And so they were not really interested in talking with law enforcement when they got back. And obviously, too, they were like, they left their buddy up there. And so I don't think they were real interested in talking much for that reason as well. When search and rescue went up there, they started to find a few pieces of evidence, a few things to suggest kind of where Aaron went. And one of those things was Aaron's hunting boots. They found a place where it looked like he had made a camp, and they found his boots kind of nearby. And I think they were probably pretty excited at that point, right? Because like, who takes off their boots and then like goes a long distance? But they looked and looked and looked, and he wasn't there. They found a few other of his possessions, but they didn't find him, even though his boots were right there. And so it's like, what happened? And so this was 2014. They did a search. I think they did like a 20-day search. So like, they really tried. They kept expanding the search area. They brought in, you know, everything, horses, dogs, helicopters, like everything they had in 2014. And they still couldn't find him. And so eventually they had to call off the search.
0: And then the guys were never in trouble. What kind of lousy friends are these? Can you imagine you just dump your friends at the top of the hill because you don't want to get in trouble for killing an elk? Like, you think that your friendship and the missing buddy would override any bad behavior? Like, that's absurd. That makes me so angry.
2: Did they have an elk tag?
1: Yeah.
2: They did.
1: Yep. They had an elk tag. One of the friends actually posted a picture of the elk on Facebook like a week and a half later. While his buddy was still missing.
0: Stop the presses. These two buddies come back without their friend, and then they have the nerve to take the elk that they illegally shot on private land. They post a photo or the tag and then are still not harrowed looking for their friend. I think that's suspicious.
2: An elk is a big deal.
0: No, of course it is.
1: And so you're really cutting to the heart of it here, because the story they told, once they finally kind of fessed up to the elk and told the whole story, basically they went up with Aaron. Aaron was, according to them, just being really difficult, like almost like he didn't want to be there. He'd had a problem with alcohol that he was trying to kick. And so he'd been on a medication to kind of tamp down some of those cravings. But at the same time, they said he was also kind of drinking as well while he was up there. And so he also lost some of his gear. He lost his sleeping bag at one point because they had a mule to like pack stuff in and out. The mule bucked the gear off and it kind of went down the mountain. So he lost some of that stuff. So he's just in this foul mood, according to his buddies. And so at one point, Aaron says, you know what? I'm going to go off to this different campsite where the year before they'd stashed some gear up there. It was about a 7-mile hike up the mountain, but it had like an extra sleeping bag. It had an extra tent. And he said, I'm just going to go up there and just kind of camp out by myself. And according to them, they were like, fine, like, please, you're not interested in this hunt. You're just kind of, you know, being a real jerk. And so he left and went off by himself.
2: And for our listeners that don't know, elk tags, they're rare, right? Some people only get one their whole lifetime. Isn't that right?
1: So if you're a resident of a state with elk, it's a lot easier to get a resident tag. If you were trying to travel to a different state, it's difficult. So these guys were experienced elk hunters. They'd been up there in that same place, you know, multiple years. They'd killed elk. Aaron had killed elk. So like, these are guys who are familiar with this area. They're familiar with the wilderness, which is part of the reason Aaron's disappearance was strange. The boots thing was very strange. It's like, this guy knows what he's doing, but he still disappears.
2: So this wasn't like a once in a lifetime opportunity is what I was trying to get to, but it wasn't.
1: No, this was...
2: Okay.
1: They did take this very seriously. Greg, one of the friends, told law enforcement, he's like, I take this trip every year very seriously. He trains... He practices with his bow, right? He's like, he's really into it. He said Aaron was out of shape, right? Maybe a little bit drunk. Apparently he hadn't sighted in his bow. So, you know, all of these things, all these factors like created this tension, which Greg and Joe admitted to. They admitted there was this tension. And so Aaron goes off by himself. They go up and they actually kill that elk on private. And Greg, in his interview with law enforcement, like, this is kind of a real pivotal moment because they call Aaron on the radio. They have these like really kind of simple radios. They call Aaron. They're like, hey man, we got an elk. Can you come back and help us break it down? Help us pack it out. And he's like, according to them, he says kind of some strange things. He's like, I don't really know where I am. I think I went too far because there was this turnoff. He was on one trail. He's supposed to turn off and go up a different trail. It's like, I think I missed the turnoff, which was weird because it was daytime and it's like a very clear trail to follow. But he's like, I'm not coming back. I think I went too far. And Greg says to law enforcement, like, I maybe should have left my elk and gone and like figured out what happened. Like, what's going on with Aaron? He's like, he's clearly not in a great place. But he's like, the elk's on the ground. If I leave it, right, a bear could come.
2: Right.
1: Like, it could be ruined. And so he decides to stay with the elk rather than go after Aaron. And, you know, this is a really pivotal moment in the story that he said. He's like, I have a lot of regret about this and not kind of going after my friend. So that's how they became separated initially, and why Greg and Joe were really kind of preoccupied, not really looking for Aaron, not really concerned too much. That's probably not fair. I think they were concerned. They said they tried to radio him several times, but he didn't respond. But they didn't actually go and look for him, which I think they felt a lot of regret about later.
0: Okay, that makes me feel a little bit better that they were in fact preoccupied and did have guilt. Sounded like they came back and, you know, were off to the races.
3: Mm-hmm. If you're just joining us, you're listening to True Crime Tonight, and we are so happy to be joined by Jordan Sillars. We're talking about the Aaron Hedges case, which is a fascinating one that comes straight out of Jordan's podcast, Blood Trails. So there was one thing that you said that stuck out to me, and keep in mind, I'm a real city mouse. You said, oh, Aaron, the victim in this case, the deceased, I should say, he had lost his gear and said, hey, I'm going to go 7 miles away where we left some gear last year. Like, that wouldn't, if any of my friends said, I'm just going to go ahead and walk 7 miles and see if something was there. It just seems really indicative of how the cases you cover are really have such a specific set of circumstances, surroundings and complications.
0: Yeah. Nuance.
1: Yeah. The landscape is often very important. And so we try to publish maps of like where people were and when, because 7 miles, like, you know, if you're walking on a road, it's a hike, like it's a long ways, but it's not like, you know, it's doable, but this is up in the mountains. Right. It's a higher elevation. You're going up and down. It's pretty challenging for someone who's like in good physical condition. If you're not, it's especially challenging. One of the mysteries of the case really is like why Aaron was never able to make it to that cache of gear. Cause they went up there and they found the cache of gear and it hadn't been touched. So for some reason, Aaron wasn't able to make it, even though, again, he's an experienced guy in the outdoors. You know, he knows this area, he's been there before, and he still wasn't able to make it. And we don't really know why.
2: I don't know that I can't remember if we've touched on this or not, but was he ever located?
1: Yes. So we haven't gotten to that part of the story yet. So in 2015, a year later, they found

0: really where a lot of the rumors surrounding this case come in, especially about his buddies, Joe and Greg. Once they find his remains, there were still rumors, but it's like, how did Aaron get all the way out there if Joe and Greg, you know, somehow killed him?
1: Well, listen, you're going to have to tune in to Jordan's podcast. Jordan, thank you so much for joining us tonight. You can listen to Blood Trails wherever you get your podcasts. It's a lot of fascinating stories. And you can find more of Jordan's reporting through Meat Eater. Keep it right here. We're going to wrap up the night with your talkbacks. True Crime Tonight.
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0: This is True Crime Tonight. We're on iHeartRadio. We're talking true crime all the time. I'm Body Movin', and I'm here with Courtney Armstrong and Stephanie Leidecker. Don't forget, if you miss any part of tonight's show, you can always catch the podcast. And we want to hear from you. Give us a call, 888-31-CRIME. All right, you guys ready for some talkbacks? This is my favorite part of tonight's show because it's a little more lighthearted. Right to some talkbacks. Let's go.
1: Hi, everyone. It's Lynette from L.A.
0: Yay!
1: Talking about Travis Turner, here's another theory. Could he have already planted a go bag somewhere out in the woods that he didn't need to have that extra time? He already had it ready. And possibly that's what happened. Just another theory. Thanks.
0: So smart.
2: So
0: that
2: smart.
0: Is probably exactly what happened, right?
2: Because I have a feeling, like, my spidey sense doesn't really strike me as him being gone. Like, he just sort of... I don't know why. Gone, he's obviously not home. But that would be a very interesting theory.
0: No, it is. Because from what I remember, I haven't looked into this case in a really long time, but from what I remember... Like, this was, like, kind of a mounting thing. Like, he knew there was an investigation being opened and whatnot.
2: Well, they had told him.
0: Yeah, so it is possible, like, maybe the night before he put, like, a little go bag in the woods to, just in case they showed up at his house, right? But then he would still need a place to go to, right? You still need to, like, have somewhere to go. I don't know. I think maybe it's possible.
3: Or like we just heard, if he was really well trained, maybe he built himself a fort. Or God, I really don't belong in the woods.
0: A fort.
3: I don't know.
0: A tree house.
2: This is where the New Yorker comes out. The Queen's upbringing really shows itself. Yeah, go have some coffee in the fort. but by the way, I don't know. That would be an interesting turn of events. I mean, look, if what he was being accused of was accurate, you know, allegedly, he was up to no good with minors. So yeah, he probably knew the walls were closing in on him.
0: Right.
2: And at some point that something was going to give, and he needed a go bag and a backup plan.
0: Yeah. I think it's possible. Thank you for that talk back. Really good.
2: Yeah. Great talk back.
0: I never even thought about that. So thank you for that talk back. Let's go to another one.
4: Hi guys, this is just a working theory I have, but I was wondering if there was any evidence that Moira Murray was the only one in the vehicle at the time of the crash, because in the short amount of time, it doesn't make sense that there wouldn't be a car stashed somewhere waiting for her. So I'm thinking that there may have been someone else in the vehicle that like made her crash, or they were driving and they crashed on purpose so that whoever was waiting with the other vehicle could swoop in really fast and pick her up and take them somewhere else and just vanish off the face of the earth. But I don't know, that's just a theory I have, and that's what I'm thinking.
2: Wait, let me just make sure I understand this. So the idea being, and if Maura Murray is not a case anyone is familiar with, we covered it the other night, and she went missing after having been in a car accident, and allegedly there was alcohol potentially involved, so maybe she wanted to dip because cops were going to come, or maybe she was stolen by the person across the street, abducted, I should say.
0: Well, and many people saw her that night, because remember that guy, he was like, I thought maybe she thought I was scary, so she didn't want me to help her, and he didn't report anything with her, right? And nobody can really definitely rule out another person, but her sister, okay, so her sister Julie has really kind of been a champion of her case, and I've followed her sister for a while, and I remember her sister was really into the idea. Maura Murray had like a 12-pack of beer in her car. All right. Mm-hmm. And apparently she did not drink beer. She didn't like beer. Mm. And so her sister has always thought that either somebody was with her, or I think that's what she thought, or that she was meeting somebody that she was intending to meet that night, and something happened and he met her. Right.
2: That's interesting. And maybe she had gotten the beer for this said person.
0: Yes.
2: By the way, that tracks. Like, you guys know I'm celiac disease. I don't drink beer.
0: Yeah.
2: Right?
0: Yeah,
2: not that I don't like a beer. It looks delicious, but I just don't. So if somebody accused me of being at the bar with a bunch of beers in my hand, you guys would know that doesn't track. So it was always kind of a tidbit.
0: Gosh.
2: Yeah, that's impossible. So, the sister would know.
3: Right. And on top of that, if I'm remembering the podcast correctly, I'm fairly certain that one of the witnesses, not the bus driver, but one of the witnesses claimed they saw the second person in the car.
2: They thought did, yes. They thought they did.
0: I didn't know that.
2: That's what my understanding as well. If anyone knows this to be wrong, let us know, please. 888-31-CRIME. But that was my understanding too, because what made this case so extra haunting is that the accident happened. People saw her after the accident, and it seems as though in a nanosecond, she was just gone in the night. And
0: never to be seen again.
2: Never to be seen again.
0: Wow. And it's been, what, 25 years, I think? 30 years now?
2: Poor sister. Yep. That must be terrible for her.
0: It's been a really long time. Let's go another talk back.
5: Hi, this is Marissa from Maryland. Sorry, I'm really sick, but I do have to make a comment about buying a house with someone who died. There's a very big difference between someone who died of natural causes and a murdered. My father passed away when I was young and he died at home. And honestly, I didn't ever think about it until I was looking for a home myself to think, oh, did anyone die here? Well, there's a big difference between dying naturally and murder.
2: Totally agree. In fact,
0: 100% agree.
2: First of all, hope we feel better. I hope you're feeling better. It's going around.
0: Yeah,
2: but you sound like you're on the mend. But people die in houses, right? Your father is likely, it's good energy in the walls, right? That's a beautiful thing. That is different than somebody being, grisly murdered, or multiple people, or in the case of the Long Island serial killer, many people and many women being tortured in the basement, and just, the evil of that, I think, is probably what we're all bumping on. Whereas somebody dying naturally in their home, and that home goes to the daughter. I mean, to me, that is just, you have angels
3: upon you. It's like history.
2: Yeah, exactly. Different.
0: What do you do?
2: Totally agree.
0: Like, what do you do? Do you try to sell it? I mean, are you going to get, is it going to even get appraised the way it should because of what? I don't even know.
2: We should have a real estate person on from Long Island. I'm sure, I know a real estate agent in the area. I grew up not too far from there.
0: Does that ruin your home? Like the appraisal? Like the history? Like does the Amityville Horror House?
2: Yes.
0: Horror House. Like does it have a good value?
2: It does shake up the value. I think it reduces the value significantly, is what you would think. You get it on a short sale. At least that's how it happens in the movies.
0: I don't know.
2: But in other cases, sometimes it becomes, a house of legend, and maybe people overpay for that. This is a particular house, though. Let's, be real. It's in a beautiful area, a lovely neighborhood. That whole location is very special, as we've said. Mm-hmm. But the house looks like the Munsters live there, right? It's like not a good-looking house on a happy day.
0: It's a sore thumb.
2: A sore thumb. It's the house you skip on Halloween, no doubt. I think everybody knows that house, right? We've all kind of rushed past that house, when you're delivering your newspapers and stuff.
0: 100%.
2: Back in the day, I think this was that house. So it was like, it looked a little dilapidated. Honestly, it looks like it has bad vibes. The end, so I don't even know that you need to know the history to know that something funky has potentially happened in that house. I think that's a unique case. I'm curious. I'm going to find out the answer to. I think Jill Heger from Sachem High School, I'm going to look her up. Maybe she's even listening. Jill Heger is an Oyster Bay real estate agent, and she's going to get to the bottom of it for us. We will circle back on this. Give me 7 days. Texting her now.
3: All right, let's grab another talk back.
6: Guys, the U.S. ambassador has got to be Snoop. He is everywhere, and everybody loves him, and the aliens would love him too.
0: What a good idea. I'm into all this. I'm every person you guys have mentioned, I'm like, yeah, I'm in. Snoop or Flavor Flav?
2: Oh, everybody loves Flavor Flav.
0: The U.S. Olympics, right? Like, either one of them or Jordy LaForge, LeVar Burton, I'm in.
2: Wait, did I miss this convo? Is this the ambassador to the aliens when we have disclosure in the coming weeks?
0: The Earth ambassador,
2: The Earth ambassador. I mean, even Snoop and Martha Stewart would be a great combo yet again. Back at it. They can cook, they can play, they can hang. Two sides to an interesting coin.
3: I don't know that everyone, I gave mine, which was Lamar Burton, but mm-hmm. did we go around? Did we get everybody Sam?
2: I don't know who Lamar Burton is.
3: The Reading Rainbow.
2: Oh, of course. Oh, Courtney, you're so good.
0: He was on Roots, Star Trek.
2: Of course, I stand corrected. So wait, so we're choosing the most ideal person to represent mankind in the face of disclosure?
0: Apparently.
7: Someone left a talk back yesterday, and someone said Shane Gillis, and that I guess that just has me thinking it'd be funny if Theo Vaughn was the ambassador. I just imagine him sitting in his chair, and there's a little green alien sitting across from him. What's going on up there?
2: Yeah, Theo Vaughn has become, like, you know, America's sweetheart, I suppose, in many ways. Who else? Gabe. You know, Gabe has switched out with Ava because Ava was on the late shift. We've had this has been a rotating seat. Gabe, do you have a recommendation of the best person to represent our humanity?
8: Oh, you know, I've heard a lot of Whoopi Goldberg.
2: Yeah, let's get Julia Roberts.
8: You know,
0: Dolly Parton.
2: Dolly Parton.
8: I will get good behind luck. That.
2: Dolly Parton, America's sweetheart. If you don't like Dolly Parton,
0: love her.
2: We shouldn't be friends. Something's just wrong. You just haven't. If you don't love Dolly Parton, you just haven't been exposed to her. You know, you haven't had the benefit of just understanding Dolly Parton. She's the best, mm-hmm. and she's so warm, and she's so unique, and she's herself. Mm-hmm. She was very devoted to her now deceased husband, talented mm-hmm. beyond measure, happens to also be Miley Cyrus's godmother, so we get Miley mm-hmm. as a plus two.
0: Oh, is she really?
2: We can sing and dance on the way. Oh, yeah.
0: I didn't know that.
2: Yeah, she's Miley Cyrus's godmother, and they're very respectful together. I love that Miley Cyrus's voice. Oh, she can do no wrong.
0: I didn't like her when she was Hannah Montana, but as an adult, man, like I really like her voice.
2: Today, like even right
0: today,
2: now.
0: Love her.
2: Yes.
0: I love Miley Cyrus, 100%.
2: Yeah.
0: But I didn't know Dolly Parton was her godmother. Where have I been?
2: Dolly Parton's her godmother. And yeah, because I worked on a show, Nashville Star, which was like a singing competition show in Nashville, mm-hmm. like 1,000 years ago. And Billy Ray Cyrus was the host, and Jewel, the singer, was the judge, with John Rich and Jeffrey Steele, the songwriter from Rascal Flatts. And then Miley was in the mix, and Dolly Parton was in the mix. Like, it's a real family affair.
0: Mm, how fun.
2: How cute, right?
0: Well, my vote is Dolly Parton.
2: I vote for Dolly Parton, too. I'm trying to think if there's a male counterpart to our beloved
0: Keanu
2: Dolly.
0: Reese.
2: Oh, you know what? You can't go wrong with Keanu Reeves, right? Everybody loves Keanu Reeves.
3: Plus, he knows the Matrix.
2: He has stood the
0: Willie
2: test
0: Nelson,
2: of time.
0: Sam and Adam say. Willie 100%. Nelson.
2: That's a good call. I went to his 90th. Yes,
0: Farmaid.
2: Good call.
7: What about
0: the best guy?
7: What about Alan Dershowitz? We could put him in the mix.
2: Oh yeah, he's a great representation of humanity. Mm-hmm. Yeah, that'll go. He'll just want to make sure that the aliens are aware that 14-year-old girls are consenting women. Thanks so much.
0: Way to ruin it, Adam. Our wholesome moment.
7: My bad.
2: Who else do we love?
7: You know, we got another. We have one more suggestion. If you guys want to hear
2: good.
7: It.
0: Let's do it.
2: Wow.
9: Hey team, just on who we should get to represent us if the aliens did come down. 100% on board with Dame Judi Dench, but also I think we can't go past Sir David Attenborough. I think he would be the perfect representative.
2: Yes. Great call. And can we get Ted Lasso as Ted Lasso?
3: Who is that man?
2: You know the actor. He is from, know him. Someone needs to pull up a photo.
3: David Attenborough?
2: You'll know in 2 seconds.
0: He was a broadcaster.
7: The planet
0: he's like
7: Earth.
0: A nature historian.
7: Yeah, the narrator for planet
2: he's
7: Earth.
2: He's so lovely.
3: Yes.
2: You know him. Of all people, you know him.
3: He is 100 years old. That's right. He's the British
0: is he really?
3: Host who did, according to Wikipedia. Nature historian, conservationist. Uh-huh. Okay, I'm down.
2: And then maybe we can toss in Ben Affleck and Matt Damon. After this lawsuit goes away, we could have the double duo of Boston's greatest.
7: Did you say Taha? We should just send Taha. Why don't we do that?
2: We should just make Taha house.
3: He can party all the time.
2: That's what, right now he's snuck out the room because he has secret ambassador work probably to be doing. He's on it. He knew the assignment and he was not going to be late
0: for it. You know what? In all seriousness, though, Taha is one of the most friendliest people I've ever met.
2: And it's so sincere. It's not like he's wicked behind doors. Like, he's always that way.
0: And so I would actually not say no to Taha. I'm not even.
2: Yeah, I would.
0: I'm
2: I agree.
0: So for real.
2: He'd be like, oh, shoot. I know you probably must be feeling a little out of sorts, but welcome.
0: Yeah.
2: We're thrilled you're here. And, you know, what can I get you? We have seltzer. Right. We have diet soda. We don't love the diet sodas, but how about some cranberry juice? It's very good. Welcome to America, into the world. We love you, Taha. We'll see you tomorrow. Oh, we'll see you on Sunday. KFI. Don't you forget. Good night.
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1: All right, let me ask you, can you drink 48 ounces in a drink bucket? Hi there, this is Natalia hanging out with you. Yeah, have you seen those drink buckets that Dunkin' has? I've never gotten one, but they are dropping a new one. It's a cold beverage bucket, May 22nd. It's a reusable drink bucket that comes with a lid, a handle, oversized straw, and you can fill it with all sorts of things like iced coffees, lattes, refresher. But yeah, they're dropping a new drink for this summer. This bucket is huge, but not gonna lie, if I could fill this with some coffee, a latte, oat milk, ooh, game changer. I would love it. All right, stay right here with me, Panic at the Disco and Taylor Swift coming up next.
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Your home for Jackie, Tony, and Ryan, 100.3 The Peak. 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

0: 100.3 The Peak with Jackie, Tony, and Ryan in the morning. All right, can I just be honest with you for a real quick second? Hi, this is Natalia hanging out with you middle of the night. You know what this happens. You know when I get like this, random moments with me, right? I am really bummed that the Stephen Colbert show is ending. I think he is very funny. I think he is extremely smart, and I love watching him. And we knew that this was a long time coming, right? We've known this for some time. Next week is going to be his last show. And all these shows leading up to it so far, oh my gosh, so emotional. And I love that they've gotten great guests on there, really giving him that tribute. So wherever Stephen Colbert goes next, I will definitely be following. But I'm a little bummed that that show is going to come to an end. All right, Somber, Sam Smith coming up next. Thanks for being random with me. Thanks for dealing with me.
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1: We finally made it to the weekend officially. Still got to get through today, but yeah, welcome to your Friday. Sam Smith, Normani.

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1: All right, imagine starting your weekend with $1,000, an extra $1,000. Okay, start thinking about what you're going to spend it on this weekend. I'll tell you how to win next. Stay right here. It's Carrie Underwood.

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1: 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All right, One Republic and Justin Timberlake coming up on the way. 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

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And another great show is coming to Balloon Fiesta Park June 20th. 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
1: Well, tomorrow's going to be the first day that those pickle smoothies are coming out with Smoothie King and Grillo's. I mean, if someone wants to buy me one, I'll try it. But yeah, I'm not getting this on my own. It's Taylor.

0: 100.3 The Peak. All right, that is the latest from Goo Goo Dolls. Hi, this is Natalia here with you. Thanks so much for hanging out with me. You know, because this summer, now those summer movie deals are going to be coming out like last summer. I took advantage of this. I was able to see, like, me, my husband, my son, we were all able to go to the movies for under $30. And we were seeing brand new... Yeah, that's what you want, right? But yeah, AMC and other movie theaters are now announcing what their movie deals are going to be. Cinemark, Regal, whatever's around you. But yeah, I can't wait to enjoy some summer movies at a discount price. All right, Ed Sheeran, Ella Langley coming up on the way.
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100.3 The Peak with Jackie, Tony, and Ryan in the morning. Well, she is just dominating the charts right now. Hot 100, Ella Langley has the number one and number two spot. So number one is Choosing Texas, this one. Number two is a track off her Dandelion album called Be Her, which is also very, very good. Go take a listen. It's Choosing Texas.

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2: 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New summer menu is here, and I'll give you all the details next, okay? So stick around. This is Fergie, Big Girls Don't Cry.

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1: They say the holy water's watered down, and this town's lost its faith. 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
1: Well, not going to lie, tonight definitely feels like an extra cup of coffee night. I'm just a little extra tired, but you know what? I did get excited because I saw Starbucks release their summer menu, and there is one on here. I am all about this one. Hi, this is Natalia hanging out with you in the middle of the night. So yeah, there's going to be this new tropical butterfly refresher. It's got like guava, passion fruit, pineapple, mango, very, very fruity. And then they're going to introduce a new horchata frappuccino. Oh my gosh, this just, it's like that yummy cinnamon flavor, right? If you liked the iced horchata shaken espresso, which I did, this one is also going to be for you. So I cannot wait until this is available for me to go ahead and try very, very soon. All right, Luis Capaldi and Somber coming up on the way. Stay here.
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2: All right, that was the latest from Madonna and Sabrina Carpenter. What's happening? It's Natalia here with you. And apparently Gen Z is giving a hacky sack a comeback. Hacky sacks are popping up all over high schools and college campuses. Teens, this is wild. They're creating TikToks as well, showing people on breaks trying to do the hacky sack. Oh my gosh, I was never good at hacky sack. I would join the circle, I would kick it one time, and I would be done. But yeah, this is a very classic 90s pastime that people would do. And you know what though? I'm all about it. Get off the phone, put it down on the floor, stand up, play some hacky sack. I'm into it. I gotta go find my hacky. I wonder if we still have one. All right, Huntrix and Cote coming up on the way. Stay here.
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Your home for Jackie, Tony, and Ryan, 100.3 The Peak. Well, the female on this song, her name is Kimbra. Now, she was not the first choice of Gotye for this song. The original singer actually got sick the night before they were supposed to record and ended up having to cancel. Oops.

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1: All right, if you feel like you are missing some fun in your life, which apparently is a thing, I'll tell you all about that next. $1,000 can bring a lot of fun, right? I'll tell you what's going on next. Hold on.

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1: Well, according to a new study, we're experiencing a fun drought. Yeah, that's what research is saying. About 48% of adults feel like their life is lacking fun. And I think that's just, I mean, there's a lot of reasons, right? But I think one of them is because things are expensive. Every time I'm like, oh, let's go do something different, I'm like, oh, wait, that costs a lot of money. You can't do that. You got to think, even if it's just like going bowling sometimes can be expensive. So let us help you out. Let us help you get some fun back in your life. $1,000 later this morning, okay? Listen out for that easy money keyword. And just think about going into the weekend with an extra $1,000 in your pocket. That would be amazing, right? Okay, yeah. Easy money. Do not miss out on this chance to win. All right, Sabrina Carpenter and Lady Gaga coming up on the way. Stay here.
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Your home for Jackie, Tony, and Ryan, 100.3 The Peak. 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
1: Well, of course, the Chiefs would use sourdough bread to talk about their upcoming schedule. They love Taylor Swift. 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
1: All right, just a heads up, if you are into podcasts, there's a new episode of New Heights with Travis and Jason Kelce, as you know. And they had Colin Jost on, who you might know from SNL. He's one of the head writers. He does the Weekend Update. Very, very funny. He is married to Scarlett Johansson. And so, of course, the topic came up of being married to someone or being with someone who is way more famous than you, something I'm sure all of us can relate to. But no, it was actually very, very funny. If you want to go ahead and check it out, you can do that on the iHeart app. Yeah, completely free. Go ahead and check it out there. Just search New Heights. There are so many different podcasts that you can listen to, by the way. But that one was really funny with Colin Jost talking about his wife, Scarlett Johansson. All right, Glass Animals and Bruno Mars coming up on the way. Stay here.
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And Jackie, Tony, and Ryan are back later this morning with a ton of prizes. 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
2: Well, we are getting some new rumors about who possibly could be headlining Coachella next year. These are some pretty big names. And if this is happening, I feel like I'm going to have to be there. So I will tell you all the details next. Stay right here. This is Lady A. I need you now.

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1: All right, so whoever headlines Coachella, it's always a big deal, right, when the announcement happens, because you're never going to satisfy everyone, but it's always like the biggest of the big, right? Well, fans are convinced that Billie Eilish, Bad Bunny, and Rihanna are going to headline Coachella 2027. This would be massive because obviously Billie Eilish is huge and can do her own tours and sell out all over the place. Fans love her so much. She's been at Coachella before. I've actually seen her at Coachella before. Then, of course, Bad Bunny, one of the biggest artists in the world. And the fact that he didn't do any U.S. dates is a big deal. And then, of course, the return of Rihanna. My goodness, this would be massive. I kind of hope so. I also want Harry Styles, too. Can we get him on board? All right, Magic and Harry Styles next. Hold on.
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100.3 The Peak with Jackie, Tony, and Ryan in the morning. Well, Ella Langley is just all over this Billboard Hot 100 right now. Number 8 is her track with Morgan Wallen, I Can't Love You Anymore. Number 2 is a track called Be Her, which I really love. And then the number 1 song on the Billboard Hot 100 right now, Choosing Texas, this one, Ella Langley.

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0: Rocky, Tony, and Ryan. And there's more coming up in minutes.
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0: It is Justin Bieber. That is Daisy's 100.3 The Peak. Good morning, 6:03. Happy Friday to you. It is Jackie, Tony, and Ryan.
1: Gang's all here.
0: Have a great Friday. Talk to you on Monday.
1: See you on Monday, guys.
2: Yay.
1: It's been a good talk.
2: Best
1: I love what
2: show
1: we're doing
2: ever.
1: Here. All right.
0: It's a new feature called Cutting Out Early on Friday.
1: You should do it. Tell everyone. Getting dressed for sunshine and a whole lot of wind tonight through this weekend. Y'all, it's going to, it's happening. I'm just ripping the Boots in the Park Band-Aid off. It's going to be windy, especially on Saturday night. Saturday night's going to be bad. Tonight, Saturday.
2: I got to tell you, wind and country music. My least favorite day.
1: Okay. It's not just country music. Not just, it's Post Malone.
2: I mean, he's country now.
0: Yeah, he's country now.
1: Easy.
2: Yeah. He's got a whole album of country music.
1: Yeah, you're right. Had to give him up too. Anyway, getting dressed for about 89 degrees this afternoon.
0: All right. Coming up, speaking of boots in the park, we have your last minute tickets. You want to go and enjoy 2 days of live music at a Balloon Fiesta Park with a little breeze blowing as well?
1: Just think of that as free air conditioning because, again, it is going to be 90 today and tomorrow. So,
0: hot wind. Anyway, we have your chance to win tickets. Your first chance coming up 6:40 this morning.
2: You smell like a cow pasture out there.
0: Okay. All right. Stop. People are excited about this, Ryan. Please don't.
2: I'm excited for them.
0: Sucking the joy out of this whole thing. Just know that you won't be able to go up and down Alameda for 2 days.
1: Oh, yeah. Avoid that like the plague. Now,
2: understood.
1: The good part, though, right? While everybody's at Boots in the Park, all of a sudden, crowds are far less anywhere else you want to go. Like, I have a rule where I don't run errands. There are certain stores I don't go to on the weekend. Like, I won't go to Home Goods, won't go to, like, Target. I won't go on the weekends. Costco, definitely. You don't go on the weekends. I might say you lift that rule this weekend because everybody's going to be out at Balloon Fiesta Park.
0: Sure.
1: Like, the city is ours.
2: I heard that, like, stores like Boot Barn are just closed.
1: Oh, do they close down like it's a federal holiday?
2: Yeah, I just heard that they just know nobody's coming in.
1: How many more boots jokes do you have?
2: At least a show's worth.
1: Have you thought about branching out into cowboy hats, or is that a TBD?
2: No, I do have some horse jokes ready to go.
1: Okay, good. Yeah, I'll take that.
0: That's good. It's your day for dad jokes, so.
1: Something to look forward to.
0: That's on the way, 7:15. First round of The Dish. That is coming up for you as well here in just a few. Then we get started with new music from Gracie Abrams. This is called Hit the Wall, 100.3 The Peak.

0: Bruno Mars and Just the Way You Are, 100.3 The Peak. Good morning. Happy Friday to you. It is Jackie, Tony, and Ryan.
1: Not just any Friday. It's National Bike to Work Day and also National Chocolate Chip Day. And I imagine those will both be celebrated by two very different kinds of people.
0: Oh, sure. Yeah. Absolutely.
1: Yeah. Also, I would like to recommend the Ghirardelli milk chocolate chips. You don't even have to do anything with them. Just open the bag. Insert in mouth. Oh, they're so good.
2: I'm a Toll House guy. I'm old school.
1: Okay.
2: I like the yellow bag.
1: All right, that's fine. You do what you want. I just eat them, Ryan.
2: I do too.
1: As if they're... Oh, okay.
2: Yeah.
1: All right. Well, all right. Listen, you explore your preference. Thank you for sharing. Weather-wise, a little bit of wind and a whole lot of heat. About 89 is where we're headed this afternoon.
0: All right. Coming up, first round of The Dish is on the way. Taylor in about 90 seconds and a peak of traffic now.
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1: So yesterday, TMZ posted a story about Britney Spears at some restaurant close to her home that she was barking and yelling and holding a knife, which, you know, if you follow her on social media, you know that it's just a typical Thursday for her. But they say that the restaurant became very concerned about her behavior. So her team saw the story and then immediately went to work saying that this has got to stop, that, you know, people trying to characterize Britney as something that she is not. She's lived under this for her entire life. They're saying that somebody blew this completely out of proportion just to further that narrative. They're saying that Britney had a knife because she was cutting a burger in half and she was animatedly telling a story about her dog. Hence the barking.
2: Okay, so you said barking, and I just thought like a you know, sometimes you say people are, when they're talking really loud, they're barking.
3: Yeah.
2: You meant she was barking like a dog.
1: Correct, yes. Yes. And what her rep said, what her team said, they're not disputing that. They're just saying it was in the context of her telling a story about her dog and her neighbor, and I don't know. Now, I will say this. If they are trying to cover behavior and you know, if that isn't the real context, kudos to that team for working together to be like, all right, so she barked, she yelled, and she was waving a knife. What do we do with this?
3: I mean, I get it. If you ever go to Outback with me when that Bloomin' Onion shows up, I bark.
1: Woo!
3: Woo! Woof, woof.
1: And those knives are large and Outback too. I mean, who's to say? The staff at the restaurant haven't really said anything, at least on the record. She apparently dines at this restaurant at least once a week. It's called the Blue Dog Tavern. But again, her team came out and they said this is half the problem that Britney has. It's the reason why she doesn't leave the house much is because whatever she does is placed under a microscope and then, you know, exploited for usually someone's personal gain. All right, so Drake's back. He has a new album. And he leaked a new song. He leaked it. It's called 1 AM in Albany. And you know what this song's about?
4: What?
1: All his enemies.
2: Oh, no.
3: Here we go.
1: So Drake goes after, he goes after Kendrick Lamar. He goes after J. Cole. He makes a short joke about Kendrick Lamar. I mean, that's about the worst he does. There's a couple other things, but that's about the worst he does. Who he really has beef with, it's fascinating. Now, Drake does love basketball. I mean, he is a giant NBA fan. But he goes after LeBron James. That's who he really attacks in this song. It is fantastic. I mean, he gives it to LeBron. Forget Kendrick. That's not who hurt his heart. It's LeBron James. So anyway, Drake is back with his new album, Iceman. Enjoy, everyone. All right. So it appears that Spencer Pratt is, I'll say this for him, you know, forget the polls. Maybe he will lose. Maybe he will not end up being the mayor of Los Angeles, but he is definitely taking every step of this race as an opportunity to make some money. That's why the cameras will start rolling today. And this will now be a new reality show. Spencer and Heidi and the run for mayor of Los Angeles. Now, don't forget that Heidi and Spencer, they have kids, so they'll be right there with mom and dad as Spencer, you know, of course, tries to navigate the family through his political journey.
3: I am not calling him Mayor Pratt Daddy.
1: Now, if he goes on, that's the only thing I'm going to call him is Mayor Pratt Daddy. That's the only way I'll refer to him. If he does actually win this election, filming won't stop. And I'm not quite sure how they're going to do this, but the contract specifically provides that show has to go on. So how he does that, I don't know. But yeah, leave it to Spencer. You got to give him credit. I mean, the guy's always looking for a dollar.
2: Oh, so that's all he's doing is looking for. This is a guy who talked about how he didn't have homeowner's insurance when his home unfortunately burned down, yet also spent how much money on his rocks?
3: Like the Pratt Daddy crystals?
2: Yes, the crystals.
1: They're not rocks. Those are minerals, Marie. All right. Finally in the Daily Dish, congratulations to Dylan Sprouse. He and his wife, Barbara Palvin, are expecting their first child together, if you didn't see the Instagram post. I know, it's crazy. I mean, here he is. Sweet life of Zach and Cody, and now he's going to be someone's dad, but it is... It is true. He is expecting his first baby. So congratulations to them. That is your Daily Dish brought to you by Burning Bush CBD, family owned, locally grown right here in the South Valley. You can start shopping now. 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
11: 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Your first chance at prizes coming up for you here in just about 10 minutes. Red Hot Chili Peppers on the way for you in a few. And the weekend, it is Blinding Lights on the Peak.

0: This is Jackie, Tony, and Ryan.
1: Yes, we have Boots in the Park tickets.
2: You don't say.
1: Out of the way. Yes, we have them. In fact, I'll tell you how many. Ryan estimates we have around, what, 10 pair? Yeah. Is that what you think?
3: Yeah, we'll go with that.
1: 2-day passes?
3: Of course.
1: All right, so we're going to put a pair up on the wheel. We're also going to put some Machine Gun Kelly tickets up there, Party in the Park tickets. Because let's be honest, Balloon Fiesta Park shouldn't just sit there for, you know, 11 months and 3 weeks out of the year. We got to use it for other things besides soccer tournaments and stuff. So we're gonna party in the park,
3: I mean,
1: too.
3: It's a huge space. You could probably put, like, a soccer stadium there, and it would be just fine.
1: Oh, here we go.
3: For everybody.
1: All right. Okay, now. You took a hard left. We got to get back to the wheel. We got Sesame Street Live tickets, Stain tickets, Third Eye Blind, Luke Bryan's coming to town, Darius Rucker. They're all up on the wheel.
4: Oh, prizes!
1: Ladies and gentlemen, before we go any further on this show, I want you to make me a heartfelt promise that you're going to check on your friends today. You're going to say hi to someone. Just smile. Say hi. As you pass them out there in the wild.
2: Okay.
1: Because we, here in New Mexico, are the second loneliest state in the entire country.
3: Wallet up.
1: I don't know. Does it matter?
2: Well, yes, because it's always wallet up.
1: Well, they're not. I mean, we're just lonely.
3: They're the ones that always say we like carrots on pizza.
1: They do say that.
2: Are we lonely, or do we just want, like, our own quiet time? Like, we do, you know. I'm just asking for a friend. Like, I'd go out and make friends if I wanted. I'd go like Ryan. Yeah, of course. I'd go Ryan, sit at the bar, and just say hi to anybody who sits down.
1: You do
2: in
1: get
2: my
1: awfully
2: vicinity.
1: Friendly. Yeah, you get friendly.
3: He really does. He doesn't like to admit it, but last Friday at the Moms, Teachers, and Nurses thing, after about 2 drinks, he was going around that patio like he was a butterfly.
1: Oh, yeah. It's social Tony.
3: Yeah.
1: But until that happens, he's sitting in the corner to get away. So, all right. So here's what they base it on. They base it on how many people dine alone, which I think that's not really an indicator, because that's self-care for a lot of people.
2: Sure.
1: That's a misconception. But they also base it on the amount of people, the amount of 40-year-olds who have never been married, which they say now really across the country is a record high, but I guess we have a high number of 40-year-olds who've never been married, and they're waiting for the right one. Good for you. The only state more lonely than New Mexico is another new, and it's New York.
2: Oh.
1: Which is weird with all those people, but they're all kind of mean to each other.
3: Yeah, they kind of yell.
1: Yeah, they kind of yell, so anyway. Here it is. We are the second loneliest state in the country.
2: So, for the Boots in the Park tickets, should we just offer up single tickets?
1: It is funny to me.
3: It's funny you say that.
1: Because the amount of people when we give away concert tickets or tickets to anything, the amount of people that ask us if they're just winning one, now I see that in a whole different light. Now it makes me sad.
3: You know what we should do? We can't do it with Boots because it's general admission, but every First Financial Credit Union ticket that we give away this year should just be a single, and it's a meet a new friend summer here on the Peak.
2: That'd be fun.
1: I don't hate it.
2: Because the tickets we get come in pairs, which means we control the destiny of the seat next to the person.
1: That's too much power for us. We have alarmingly bad judgment when it comes to character. I really don't think that we're, collectively as a group, Ryan's going to say he's the best. He's not. Collectively as a group, we are not great judges of character. I'm just saying. I don't think we should be the ones matchmaking.
3: The Peak's ticket tender.
1: Saving in a sponsor.

0: Yeah. Let's do that.
1: I don't hate it. I don't hate the idea.
2: Well,
1: no, seriously, write that down. That's not bad.
2: I'm sorry if someone is feeling lonely out there today.
1: It's awful. I hate it.
2: Yeah, it's a whole
0: thing. Also, I dine alone to make new friends.
1: I know you do.
0: No, I go sit at a bar and talk to people.
1: You go everywhere by yourself and have no problem getting a new best friend everywhere you go.
0: None.
2: For as long as you've been doing that, and you've been doing that for as long as I've known you, where you just go camp out somewhere by yourself, and then you get chatty Cathy. Has anyone ever looked at you and said, listen, I don't want to talk. You seem really chatty.
1: I thought that happened to you on a plane.
0: No, not at all.
2: Okay.
1: No. I think you've logged it out.
0: No. And I have like random like numbers in my phone. I don't know who these people are.
1: Ryan, that's how you end up on Netflix.
0: I got one that's like Ricardo Peru. I don't know why I put Peru in there. I think he might have been Peruvian. I met him on vacation.
2: And you guys exchange?
0: Yeah.
2: I mean, for like, okay.
0: I have like 3 Uber drivers' numbers in this town.
1: You're weird about Uber drivers, like to the point where I wonder if there's like an alert on your account for the Uber drivers to watch out for the chatty guy.
0: 4.96 rating.
1: All right.
0: Okay.
1: Oh, that's right. I forgot about the unfortunate incident.
0: And the 0.04 was not me.
2: Thanks a lot, Emily.
1: All right. Well, we're the second loneliest state. Do with that what you will. Be nice to your fellow New Mexicans today.
2: 505-299-7325. 299 Peak must be 18 or older. Cannot have won anything in the last 30 days. Good morning, the Peak. Hi. How are you this morning?
3: Good. How are you?
1: Hi. What's your name?
3: Hi. My name's Alyssa. I have my 2 kids in the car.
1: Hi, everyone in the car. What's the kids' names?
3: Ava and Aiden.
1: All right, collectively as a group, guys, we're going to spin the wheel of prizes. How's everyone's morning going? You guys having a good morning so far?
3: Yes. How's your morning?
1: It's good. Thanks for asking. You guys sound like you're having a better morning than we are, though. All right, now, congratulations. I'm going to break some rules here, okay? You guys get Sesame Street Live tickets, but then we're also going to give you some Luke Bryan tickets as well, okay?
3: Oh, my gosh. Thank you.
1: Those are all your... Wow. That's for mom. Wow. Something for mom, something for the kids.
2: Why are we breaking the rules for that? All right, hang on.
1: Because mama deserves a night out.
2: Okay. She's getting it. Sesame Street Live.
0: All right, we're gonna send her with a single ticket to Luke Bryan.
1: No, we're not.
0: So she can meet a neighbor.
1: All right.
0: Yep.
2: Coming up, your next chance of prizes. That's going to happen at around 7:15 this morning. Dad joke of the day is on the way for you. Music here in just a few as well. It is Jackie, Tony, and Ryan at 6:48.
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0: weekday mornings. It's Albuquerque's own Jackie, Tony, and Ryan.
1: All right, everybody, get ready to hear Ryan scream for the generation raised on Lunchables. Hear you. They see you. And they now have Lunchables charcuterie.
2: Let's go. I mean, that's what started our whole generation on charcuterie.
1: I don't know why the cheese in the Lunchables tastes better than other cheese. 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
3: It's a little thicker than your regular slice of American cheese.
1: Is it American cheese?
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1: Sometimes I got
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1: Oh, I never got the Swiss. 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
2: I love it.
1: Listen, you got to find your happy wherever you can.
2: Sure.
1: And if this does it for you, then I think it's fantastic.
3: Absolutely. Does it say if there's like a, because there was always like a little snack. Or at least in the ones that I would get. Like there was sometimes it was a cookie or something.
1: Right.
3: Yeah,
1: that's right.
3: A little cookie or...
1: I mean, it has fruit snacks in it. The little Welch's fruit snacks. Little okay. Yeah, it has that. So yeah, there you go. But that's really for your charcuterie. Don't forget about
3: it. Got it. Yeah. Okay. Coming up, Dad Jokes is on the way for you in about 15 minutes. It is your next chance to win Boots in the Park tickets. That is on the way at 7:15. Music on the way for you in just a few from Maroon 5. It is Jackie, Tony, and Ryan at 7 o'clock.
0: This is Jackie, Tony, and Ryan, and there's more coming up in minutes.
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0: is Alex Warren. That is Ordinary. 100.3 The Peak. Good morning, 7-Eleven. Happy Friday to you. It's Jackie, Tony, and Ryan.
1: All right, so you're getting dressed for about 89 degrees this afternoon. Happy Boots in the Park weekend. We have your next chance to win tickets coming up with Dad Joke of the Day. Good luck to you, too. I'll try it. It's been a rough couple days.
0: We're on a two-day losing streak.
2: We've never had this happen before.
0: It's
2: been like day here, a day there. Never back-to-back days.
1: But I don't want to make you feel bad. So do you want a fake laugh or do you want to
0: win
1: one?
0: No.
2: I'm to the point now where,
1: I appreciate your honesty. No, all right.
2: If I don't do it today, maybe give Tony the fake laugh on Monday.
1: All right. Well, we got 10 pairs of Boots in the Park tickets to blow out this morning. So I think we're going to have to bring our A game, guys.
0: It's a fake victory, dude. What are you doing? You don't want the fake laugh.
2: With a fake victory.
0: Jackie, what's the fake laugh sound like so I know whether or not it is a real or a fake laugh?
1: You'll find out coming up in about 10 minutes. Dad's over the day.
0: Quick dish on the way in about 90 seconds, and here's the latest from the traffic center.
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7: Oh. This is a quick dish with Jackie, Tony, and Ryan.
1: All right, well, so far the Yellowstone spinoffs haven't exactly delivered for audiences. However, today the first two episodes of the Rip and the Rip and Beth story continues today on Paramount Plus, and they say that this one is going to be incredible. So Dutton Ranch is so far getting rave reviews. Now, it's not just Kelly Riley and Cole Hauser. Annette Bening and Ed Harris have joined the cast as well. It is a 9-episode run. Again, the first two episodes are streaming right now on Paramount Plus, and then the finale will air July 3rd.
2: I didn't know who because you didn't say it right. I'm sorry.
1: I didn't say it right. Yeah. Sorry, I didn't. Well, that's because they're no longer in Montana anymore.
2: Well, I understand.
1: I don't know how Rip's going to say Rip because now it's in South Texas. What if he says it different? Rip. It's going to be a whole different Rip, guys. We don't know.
0: It's Rip.
1: We have no idea what's going to happen.
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0: We're back to more of Jackie, Tony, and Ryan.
1: All right, we do have your Boots in the Park tickets. We have them coming up. The two-day passes today and tomorrow.
2: Yeehaw!
1: Woo! Your chance to win is coming up with Dad Joke of the Day. Good morning to all of you, but especially the guy who is being humiliated on the internet by his girlfriend, who is now revealed to the world that he doesn't use soap when he showers. Now, I don't know how many times she's done this. I didn't even watch it enough to know what made her think that he wasn't, but she wanted to test whether her boyfriend uses any kind of soap in the shower. So she put this, it was like a red glitter paste. She put it under the soap, put it under the shampoo, any other product, right? To see if it had been touched. So he showered. She went and she checked. Took us with her on TikTok. Nothing to move. So he hadn't used any of it. No soap, no body wash, nothing, just water. Now, people were grossed out. They were shocked. They were going over basic hygiene. I mean, it was something. Now, the thing is collectively, the internet is wrong. Because the experts have come out, you know, the sciencey people, and they said that you do not need to use soap on your entire body every time you shower. In fact, they say every few days is fine if you want to do a whole body soap off. They say the only thing, now given he wasn't using soap, so he probably wasn't doing the vulnerable bits, is the way I'll put it.
2: Yeah, bits and pits.
1: Yep. They say that, so you need to do key areas every time you shower. So armpits, groin, feet, face, that's it. And then allow the water to rinse the rest of your body and you're done. They're saying, in fact, if you do the full soap off every day, it's gonna do all sorts of things to your skin.
3: I used to have a roommate that's all he would do. He would go to the sink and have a washcloth and just do the vulnerable bits.
1: What about his hair? What about stuff like that?
3: Every 5 days.
1: He wasn't a
3: showery guy, which that did not last long.
2: What was he? Like, he would just go to...
3: He would do it at other people's houses. I would catch him.
1: He would take a sink bath at other people's houses?
3: Yeah. Yeah, I was like, dude, we got a house. Like, you could do this. You don't have to do this at, you know, my girlfriend's house.
1: Like, out there in the open when he has to borrow a washcloth? How would he do it?
3: I caught him doing it with the door open. He was washing his pits. I've got like seven bottles of body wash in my shower right now. I rotate through. I don't know how people do it.
1: Given I'm a little OCD, I'm a lot of OCD. So it's, but he's not totally wrong. And I mean, it sparked this whole debate. I feel bad for the guy because he's being hung out there to dry.
2: Well, and also she's putting it all out there on TikTok for the likes and everything else, which is totally unfair to this guy.
1: That's the world we live in. That's just where we're at. Now, I'm the person, I'm crazy about hair washing when everybody started not washing their hair for like a week at a time. And you've got the experts coming out saying that you got to remember underneath that hair, you have...
2: Skin.
1: Yep. And in fact, they say one of the oiliest parts of anyone's body is
2: the head,
1: their scalp. Oh. So the idea that people aren't washing that for days and days at a time. Now you've got the experts coming out saying, yeah, that's not stellar advice either. Now, do you have to wash every day? It's different for everybody, but at least every few days they say is what you need to do. Otherwise you are letting bacteria and yeast and everything else grow on your scalp. So, I mean, it's, you know, the internet is the king of misinformation, and sadly, it's where most of us get, you know, our expert advice now.
2: Mm-hmm.
1: But everybody is calling themselves an expert, so yeah, I feel bad for this guy. You do use soap when you're
3: gonna get that guy.
1: I'm kidding.
2: Are you asking me?
1: I'm kidding.
3: Are you still using bar soap?
1: No.
2: Jackie, she got me to the loofah. I don't know, a year or two ago.
1: I got him a loofah for, I can't even remember why, and he's never gone back. He looks like the human Mr. Bubbles when he's in the shower.
2: I was just gonna say, you ought to see the walls of the shower after I've used my loofah, because it's just so
3: like,
2: I've got it going everywhere.
1: The sulfates and whatever you're buying, I mean, they are living their best life.
2: I love the sulfate. Whatever the sulfates are, I embrace them. Bring them to me. I'm getting clean.
1: Well, I feel bad for this guy because she put him out there.
3: Get that guy to Bath and Body Works.
1: I know. It's not. I know how much you love.
2: Yeah, it's this dude's business. Maybe there's a reason. Does she not know? Maybe
3: he's
2: there's
3: not
2: a,
3: washing his business.
2: Well, but
1: no, she did put it under every single thing he could be using, and he didn't pick anything up that time.
2: Maybe he takes his own bar of soap into the shower. And I don't know. No. I'm trying to come up with excuses.
1: Think he has a little carrier kit of his own soap? Maybe. I don't think so. I just feel bad. What's your favorite Bath and Body Works right now?
3: They love to get rid of everything that mm-hmm. I love.
1: Yeah, they like to discontinue.
3: But I did just get the Mando and Grogu scents.
1: Of course you did.
2: Of course.
3: They're a little summery, so mm-hmm. I'm going to break those out next month.
1: Oh, okay. So they don't feel right now.
3: Those are good. So I will be smelling this summer like Mando and Grogu. Just depending on the day.
1: Okay.
3: But right now I'm rocking Noir and Ocean.
1: Oh, look at you. That's nice. I'm on a real Dr. Teals kick. Ooh. I'm really I enjoy it very much. I like to tell myself it's natural and it's better. Oh, it is. But that's what I tell myself.
2: Well, thanks for asking. I'm using the Dove body wash that I buy at Costco in a 3-pack. You're welcome.
3: I'm just happy you're not on Zest.
1: You're not fully clean.
2: Right, until you're zestfully clean, yeah. Right? What's wrong with you? Little Irish spring.
3: Yeah, with your fake Irish accent.
2: Yeah.
1: All right, well, let's leave the guy with the soap aversion alone on the internet. I feel bad for him.
2: Like a leprechaun in the shower with that Irish spring. All right, it is time for the dad joke of the day. 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If... We're on a 2-day losing streak here. If Ryan can make Jackie laugh with the dad joke, 505-299-7325. That is 299-PEAK. Your choice, boots in the park tickets, or, well, you know, we'll throw in another prize in there as well. How about your chance to go and enjoy Sesame Street Live at the Rio Rancho Event Center? Elmo's coming to town with a big old dance party.
3: Could have put 50K on that the last 2 days and we'd have been just fine.
2: Yeah, just fine. All right.
3: Jackie.
1: Hi, Ryan.
3: What do you call a horse that isn't wearing a saddle?
1: I just want everyone to know that Ryan's eyes are so hopeful right now. I don't even know what to do with this. Ryan, what do you call a horse that isn't wearing a saddle?
3: Naked.
2: There it is.
3: Oh, my hands are sweating. I just had Ma's spaghetti.
2: Nice work.
3: Pump myself up for that.
2: Nice work. How nervous were you, though?
3: Oh, a little bit. Yeah.
1: So nervous. Yeah. You genuinely look so
3: streak.
1: Nervous.
2: What was the punchline again? I didn't catch it.
3: Naked.
1: See, this is why it's where you lose me. We do it over and over.
2: When in doubt, go to the animal noises.
3: Yep, I had to.
1: I don't know why they work, but you tend to do better when you do that.
3: Well, you know, boots in the park, horse culture.
1: Got it.
3: It's always a thing. Yeah.
1: There's always a theme.
3: Yeah.
2: All right. 505-299-7325. 299-PEAK. Must be 18 or older. Cannot have won anything at all in the last 30 days. Good morning to Peak High. How are you this morning?
4: Hey, good morning. How are you guys?
1: Hi, we're good. What's your name?
4: Denise.
1: All right, Denise. It's been a couple days. Ryan got a laugh, so you get to pick your ticket. We do have Boots in the Park tickets, or we have Sesame Street Live tickets. Do you know which ones you want? You need a minute to think?
4: We'll go to Boots in the Park.
1: Oh, you made the commitment.
2: Boots in the Park.
1: All right.
2: Yeehaw.
1: All yours. Hang on, Denise. We'll get you set up.
2: Hold on. Don't go anywhere. Jelly Roll tonight. It is Post Malone headlining tomorrow night, and we have more Boots in the Park tickets coming up for you before 8 o'clock. There's music on the way for you as well in just a few. From Benson Boone, it is Jackie, Tony, and Ryan at 7:27.
0: This is Jackie, Tony, and Ryan, and there's more coming up in minutes.
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0: This is Jackie, Tony, and Ryan.
1: All right, happy Friday. Happy Boots in the Park weekend for those of you who celebrate. For the rest of us, happy probably not have to wait as long as a restaurant, you know, to get in, or lines won't be as long as they normally are at Home Goods.
2: Yeah.
1: This really works out for all of us.
2: Is that like the big, that's a big plus, positive out of all of this? Is that what I'm taking into this?
1: Which
2: is that
1: part?
2: Well, you'll be able to go to all the places that you normally don't want to go to on a Saturday or a Sunday?
1: Yeah, I have strict rules. There are certain places you never go to on the weekends, ever.
2: I mean, there's some that I Costco. I'll go on a Saturday or a Sunday because I can get in at 9 o'clock before the regulars can get in.
1: Okay. The way you flex that Costco executive membership ought to be studied. It's weird. You gotta back off that.
2: Pay for it. Might as well use it.
1: All right.
2: It's also an exciting weekend at the house, Jackie. I honestly, you must be excited. It is the Corrales cleanup weekend. This is where I compile all of my junk that I have gathered around the yard, my piles of sticks. All of my, I don't know, leaves, whatever else I have, I can throw it in the back of my truck and go dump it at the community center.
1: Only talking to Ryan right now. Do you know how many times he's brought up the Corrales cleanup to me this week?
3: 3 times to me today.
1: Oh.
3: Yeah. I had to get the explanation.
1: Well,
3: I
1: know. He's brought it up 3 times to me since like Tuesday. And I just want to know, maybe you know, Ryan, maybe you're more objective than I am. When was Tony body snatched by a 78-year-old farmer?
2: 70-year-old farmer probably have a little, because the joints and everything else, it's a little harder to, you know, get all that stuff into your truck.
1: Who are you?
3: I don't know. He used to roll hard all the time.
1: I know, yeah. And I don't know what happened.
2: As a matter of fact, when I get home today, I've got to mow the courtyard and then the backyard area.
4: Oh, but what if so the darn mower doesn't start?
2: Then I'll head on over to, you know where I'm going.
1: Mesa Tractor.
2: Neither here nor there.
1: What happened? I will
2: be starting the day today by gathering up all of the stuff so that I can get the yard, the property cleaned up. That is my exciting plans for the weekend.
1: You have gone on about your yard for 3 minutes. I need someone help him.
2: It's the little things in life. I don't have to travel to one of the city dumps or anything else. I can just take it right there.
4: Oh my God.
2: I cannot be the only one that is excited about something. As a matter of fact, I know
1: Tony,
2: I'm not.
1: There is no one more excited about you than
2: my fellow Corrales residents are also out there throwing out all their junk, too.
1: Okay, all right, good.
3: I am floored.
2: The fun starts today.
3: And sad.
1: Not as sad as I am.
2: I know. Also, I know tomorrow is your sleep-in day. Jackie gets Saturday for sleep-ins. I get Sunday. However, I'm going to need you out of bed by like 7:45 because I got to be there when gates open at 8 o'clock.
1: Well, by all means.
4: Are you going to rope drop the dump?
2: I have multiple drop-offs to make, so I just want to make sure I can get it all done before they shut her down at noon.
1: I was excited about Friday until about 6 minutes ago.
2: This is exciting. Cleaning up.
1: All right. So I'm going to invite my girls over. we're gonna have to counteract what's happening here.
2: Mm.
1: All right. Well, I'm excited for your weekend plans. Again, there's a lot going on around town. Boots in the Park tickets. We still have some if you want to go. 2-day passes.
2: Mm. What?
1: Post Malone coming to town, Jelly Roll, and more.
2: Did you say Boots in the Park tickets?
1: I did. Uh-huh. And at this point, I want to go.
2: Oh, all right. Well, it's time for a round of I Want to Go. 505-299-7325. 299-PEAK. Must be 18 or older. Could not have won anything in the last 30 days. We're going to answer the phone. It does not matter what we say to you. What matters is the first words out of your mouth must be, I want to go. There is zero room for screw-ups in this one. Because you're going to get a pair of 2-day passes to Boots in the Park today and tomorrow out at Balloon Fiesta Park. I'm sorry that you won't be able to make it out.

0: out to the Corrales cleanup tomorrow. However,
1: yeah, that's tough. Yeah. I mean, really weigh your options.
0: However, you'll be busy out of Balloon Fiesta Park, 505-299-7325, 299-PEAK. Again, I will answer the phone. The first words out of your mouth have to be, I want to go. If you do this incorrectly, we will have to bid you a good day.
1: Remember, no pleasantries, no nothing. Just say, nothing. I want to go, and then you're going 2-day passes to Boots in the Park.
0: Do not screw this up. This is your big chance.
2: You need to take that attitude to the dump.
0: 505-299-7325. That is 299-PEAK. Must be 18 or older. Cannot have won anything in the last 30 days. If you navigate this correctly, you're going to Boots in the Park for absolutely free. Do you have anything in the garage you want to throw out?
1: Oh my gosh.
2: You used to be kind of cool.
1: I know. Forget about the trash. Let the trash go.
2: You had swagger.
0: Good morning, the Peak. Hello. Who's this?
3: Where'd it go?
4: I want to go.
0: You did it correctly.
1: Welcome.
0: You're going. You are going. What's your name?
4: Angelica.
1: Angelica, take me with you. I'm begging you.
0: Nope. Well, you're going to be busy.
4: Let's go.
0: You're going to be busy with me.
1: I want to go with Angelica. I want you. I'll wear boots and everything.
0: Hang on,
1: congratulations.
0: Angelica. Hold on.
1: Is that the boss of me?
0: I mean, it really is a good time. You pull in and dump all your stuff out. Then you go home, get another load, and you go back.
1: Yeah, we've heard.
2: I know how it works.
1: Yeah.
2: It doesn't make it any more cool.
0: What are your exciting plans this weekend? You want to help me out?
2: Absolutely not. There are patios to visit. There are friends.
0: 8 o'clock on a Saturday morning. There's no patio. Hold on.
1: You give Ryan a second.
2: All,
1: yeah, he can find mimosas.
2: Don't challenge me.
1: Anywhere.
0: Good morning, the Peak. Hi, who's this?
5: I want to go.
0: You did it correctly as well. Nice job.
1: You're going.
0: Yep, you're going. Boots in the Park, 2-day passes. What's your name?
5: My name's Ashley. Thank you guys so much.
1: You're going, Ashley. And if you need someone to go with, I'm available because I'm not going to the dump. I refuse.
0: Ashley, hear me out. Bring a rake over to the house at around, I don't know, 6:30 tomorrow morning, and we can clean up the property. You ready to go? Is that good? Does that work for you?
5: No, I'll be at Boots in the Park.
1: And I'll be with her. All right, hang on. Hold on. We're going to get set up.
0: Ashley's not a helper. I just want to point that out. She's got Boots in the Park tickets, but she's not a helper.
2: Again.
0: Good morning, the Peak. Hi, who's this?
6: Hi, Adrian. I want to go to Boots in the Park.
0: Adrian, you screwed it up, though, buddy. I'm so sorry. We're going to have to... What's the look you guys are giving me?
2: Wow.
1: Don't do that to Adrian.
0: But the rules were
1: but
0: very...
1: But he did it all in one. I'm not doing it. Adrian has stuck through listening to you talk about taking trash for 7 minutes. Give the man some Boots in the Park tickets.
0: I was very clear on the rules. Adrian, hold on. You're a winner. You're a winner. Hold on. Whatever.
1: He's in a good mood because he gets to waste trash.
0: You're lucky. I'm excited to clean up this weekend, Adrian.
1: Yeah, we're all lucky.
0: Good morning, the Peak. Hi, what's your name?
7: I want
0: to
7: go.
0: Okay, you did it correctly. Unlike Adrian, you are a winner. What is your name?
7: Shannon.
0: Shannon, you're going to Boots in the Park this weekend. Hope you didn't have any other plans because you're going to be out at Balloon Fiesta Park all weekend long, okay?
7: Awesome, thank you.
0: Hang on, don't go anywhere. We will have more Boots in the Park tickets.
2: So sad.
1: It's not great. It's not great.
2: The real victim here is you, Jackie.
1: Yeah, thanks.
0: Is this a poor Jackie moment?
2: This is a poor Jackie moment.
0: All right.
1: Well, it's not. We all have our. It's fine.
2: Do you want to meet up with some tequila or what?
1: A little bit. That's why I drink tequila.
0: Coming up, more tickets on the way, more music on the way as well. Huntrix coming up next. It is Jackie, Tony, and Ryan at 7:50.
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1: All right, so you're getting dressed for about 89 degrees this afternoon. Now, whether it's boots in the park that you're headed out towards or you just got some outdoor weekend plans, I know a lot of graduation parties are happening this weekend as well. Just know that, man, that wind is not gonna be our friend tomorrow and even Sunday. So wherever you're going, just ponytail. Yeah.
2: Oh, can you fit a ponytail under a cowboy hat?
1: Yeah, I'm sure you can. Yeah, absolutely.
3: I'm confident you can.
1: Mm-hmm. Now, whether that hat stays on your head, I would imagine, you know, put your name in your hat if you're headed out to Boots in the Park for when it blows off your head. But other than that, it's not just country. I mean, Post Malone isn't all country. There's other artists there.
3: I mean, it's pretty country.
1: Something for everybody.
3: Is there?
1: I saw whiskey tastings and tequila tastings.
3: Oh, yeah, there's that. Yeah. There's also a line dancing tent, which is that's a nightmare.
1: Are you going to get there early and excited?
3: Oh, my gosh. If I have to hear boot scootin' boogie, I'm out.
1: You lost me. I don't know what that is. But anyway, just whatever your weekend plans are, just know that wind is really going to start to kick up on us Saturday and Sunday.
2: All right, coming up, we have more prizes, including your Boots in the Park tickets. Those are on the way before 9 o'clock this morning. Dish is on the way for you as well. It is Jackie, Tony, and Ryan at 8 o'clock.
0: This is Jackie, Tony, and Ryan.
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0: morning. Happy Friday to you. It is Jackie, Tony, and Ryan.
1: All right. Hope you have a good weekend planned. You're definitely going to have some wind to contend with, especially if you're outdoors, whether it's boots in the park or graduation parties or whatever you got going on. Going to be warm, but going to be really windy by tomorrow night. So keep that in mind. Today, you're getting dressed for about 89 degrees.
0: All right. Coming up, second round of The Dish is on the way. Taylor in about 90 seconds. And here's a peek of traffic.
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1: All right, so Britney's team, Britney Spears, her people have come out and said that report about her, you know, running around a restaurant with a knife is completely untrue, that she was cutting a burger, and the reason why she was barking is because she was telling a funny story about her dog, and...
2: I mean, they had to explain the barking.
1: Listen, all in all, if you got to come up with a story about Britney yelling, barking, and, you know, using a knife, that decent explanation. She was in a restaurant.
3: Hey, what'd you do at work today? Well,
1: unfortunately, there was an entertainment reporter who happened to be in the restaurant.
2: Uh-oh.
1: 20-year entertainment reporter named Jeff Snyder. And he's now, okay. So he did an exclusive interview with Page Six, and he said essentially that, you know, you got to meet in the middle with this story. He said that Britney walked in. He said nobody knew it was her until she took off her sunglasses, and that took a minute. She walked in with two people. He said immediately she was loud, for sure. She was loud. The barking is true. She was barking. She was yelling. He said the thing that got him, you know, it's a smaller restaurant. And he said the thing that got him is that she wouldn't stay in her seat. She kept getting up, moving around. He said that she was carrying a knife. That part's true. But he said it was not in a threatening way. Although, allegedly, when she left, he said there was a woman in the restaurant who seriously tried to tell everyone that she feared for her life. He said it's ridiculous. He said that she was holding the knife. She was also holding other silverware, but that's because she would get out of her chair, start moving around a lot, and forget to put it down. Mm. He said, so that's the context of the knife. He also said that she, you know, started throwing French fries. She was making a mess, and then at one point she lit a cigarette, and they had to come over and tell her to put it out. He said it was eventful. And, you know, he said she was so loud, it was hard to carry on a conversation of your own in the restaurant. He said, but he, as far as he knows, he doesn't believe she was ever asked to leave. And he said the two people with her did seem to be doing their best to contain her. But he did admit that she certainly did not seem well. He said that she just, you know, couldn't sit still, barely ate. I guess at one point she was trying to feed French fries to the bodyguard, and he said the bodyguard was handling it well. It just seemed to be a bit much for everybody. But he said as far as threatening people, she never did that. He said a lot of times she didn't even really seem aware of the people around her. So,
2: okay.
1: Oh, Brittany. Honestly, these stories are, it's awful. It's been going on for so long.
2: Sure.
1: It's awful. All right, Dutton Ranch. First two episodes are streaming now on Paramount Plus, and people are saying if you loved Yellowstone, you know, when before it kind of went off the rails without Kevin Costner,
2: right,
1: you know, these spinoffs so far have not been great. This one, people collectively seem to say this one is excellent. So it's the continuing story of Beth and Rip and the kid they took the kid with them, too.
2: Oh,
1: now, at the end of Yellowstone, they were still in Montana. This time, they have now moved to South Texas, which they will answer why in the beginning of the episode. Also, Annette Bening and Ed Harris, part of this cast as well. So you get the first two episodes today. They release new episodes. It's a 9-episode run. They release new episodes on Friday, and then the finale will be on July 3rd, because nothing says America like Beth and Rip.
2: Oh, that's true. Yeah. Look at that. Fireworks and Beth and Rip.
1: Beth and Rip. That's true. All right. Pete Davidson, he is single again. So just 5 months after he and his girlfriend welcomed a baby girl to the world, apparently it's just not working out for them as a couple. Now, they are still committed to co-parenting. Apparently, he's been traveling a lot, hasn't been around a lot. That has been a sore point, but they may figure it out, they may not, but they are living separately right now. So that story appears to be true.
3: So all of a sudden, all the jokes made during the Kevin Hart roast make sense.
1: Oh my gosh, were there Pete Davidson jokes there too?
2: Missed
1: it. So you did watch the Kevin Hart roast. Look at you.
3: Yeah, I did.
1: Yeah, you have a lot of free time during the day.
3: I sure do.
1: You should.
3: Yeah.
1: If you want someone to vet anything you're considering watching, just ask Ryan. He will do it for you. It's no problem.
3: I am one of three people in the world that have finished Netflix.
1: Oh, the whole thing?
3: Yeah, there's nothing new anymore.
1: Good for you. Well, now that you've run out of things, just in time, Ryan, it appears that you have a new reality TV show to tune into starring your favorite person on planet Earth, Spencer Pratt. Pratt Daddy has a brand new reality show that is following his run for mayor of Los Angeles. And fingers crossed, if he is elected, which if you look at those, if you look at those polls, he might be. They're going to continue to film as he takes over the mayor's office in Los Angeles. Some days I cannot believe the words that come out of my mouth. And I want you to know that right here, right now, it's one of those moments. Yeah, he's climbing in the polls. The money, the donations are just coming in. This really could happen, but he has already managed to get a reality show out of it. Not just filming Spencer, of course, they're filming Heidi too and the kids.
2: Oh, of course, yes. Yeah.
3: What a grifter.
2: Wow.
1: All right, that is your Daily Dish. Always has been, always will be. That is your Daily Dish, brought to you by Burning Bush CBD, family owned, locally grown right here in the South Valley. You can start shopping now. 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

0: It's game time. We've got prizes for you to win. And now your hosts, Jackie, Tony, and Ryan.
1: But mostly Tony.
2: Well, I mean,
1: it's game time. It's your time to shine.
3: I know, but I always welcome it. If you have an idea for a game, if either one of you have an idea for a game, please feel free to submit. I'd like to take a game time off from time to time. There were always guest hosts on some of the game shows. I don't want to steal the thunder here.
4: Mm-hmm. I've never had one approved.
1: That is true. You do tend to.
3: Many of your games are not safe for family play. I'm going to go ahead and leave it at that.
4: How dare you?
1: You do ride the line.
2: What's in my pocket?
1: Also, we have a different version of that. It's called What's in Ryan's Backpack. It is my new favorite game, but only because we get to sing the Dora song.
3: That is true. We played it yesterday.
1: Anyway, what are we playing today?
3: Jackie, today is a round of Postie or Jelly.
1: Oh, I see what you're doing.
3: We're going to give you a song title. You got to tell us whether or not it is a Post Malone song or a Jelly Roll song.
4: I thought it was, we're going to give you a statement, and it's either true about a Post-it note or some jelly.
3: No.
1: And you're not paying attention because they're both going to be here this weekend for Boots in the Park.
3: That is true, which is just one of the prizes, Jackie, that we have for our first ever round and probably last ever of Postie or Jelly.
1: Yeah, the idea that they'll ever be doing this again is, at least here, probably not going to happen.
3: If you are able to identify within 10 seconds whether or not it is a Post Malone song or a Jelly Roll song, we will give you your choice of prizes, including Boots in the Park tickets. That all starts today. What time did you say gate's over?
4: I think it gets going at noon.
3: Noon.
4: Yeah.
1: I saw the map that they released on where to go and how to navigate. Like that chair area, you have to stay with your chair. There has to be someone staying there at all times, right?
4: I would assume so. Well, there's some outlaws walking around.
3: Right. You don't want somebody taking your chair out of the chair area.
4: You leave to go to the OK Corral. Somebody's going to take your take your chair.
1: Yep. Risky proposition.
4: Woo.
3: We have Boots of the Park tickets, MGK tickets. That show is coming up next week out at the First Financial Credit Union Amphitheater. Billy Idol's coming to town. We got some Luke Bryan tickets. Dares Rucker tickets. That's about it. You know, that's what we're going to offer up for you. So those are your choices this morning. Postie or Jelly. We give you the song title. You tell us whether or not it is a Jelly Roll song or a Post Malone song. You have 10 seconds to decide. And I know you really wanted to go see this, so you should probably be a fan of both of them. So hopefully you have a good knowledge of whose song this is. I'm glad I read ahead on these. By the way, there are some of these that I cannot say on the radio.
4: Is it Postie?
1: I was going to say.
3: No, it was like Jelly, that. Actually.
1: Oh,
4: what?
1: Oh,
4: yeah.
1: Well.
4: That rapscallion.
1: Solid use of
3: rapscallion.
4: Thank you.
3: Yeah, pretty good. 505-299-7325, 299-PEAK. Must be 18 or older. Cannot have won anything in the last 30 days. Let's see. Good morning, the Peak. Hi, how are you this morning?
5: Good, how are you?
1: Good. What's your name?
5: Carrie.
1: Hi, Carrie. You playing for a Boots in the Park ticket?
5: Maybe. I was hoping you had some MGK tickets.
1: Look at you.
3: Oh, well, we do. Okay.
1: We do. All right. Okay. Well, the thing is, we're going to have to test your knowledge of Jelly Roll or Post Malone songs, all right?
3: We are going to give you a song title. Okay. You have to tell us whether it is a Post Malone song or a Jelly Roll song. Are you ready?
5: Yes.
3: Your song title is Trailer in the Sky. Trailer in the Sky. Is that a Post Malone song or a Jelly Roll song?
1: Genuinely don't know.
5: Jelly Roll.
3: Jelly Roll is absolutely correct. That is correct.
1: With confidence. Yeah.

0: All right. Well, you got your MGK tickets. Hang on, all right?
1: Hold on. Don't go anywhere.
2: Good for her. On the Boots in the Park map, did you see a dueling area?
0: I did not see a dueling area. No, not. Maybe I just didn't look close enough.
2: Where they do their quick draws?
0: I didn't see that. No, Ryan. Would that change it for you? Would you want to go?
2: Is there a tumbleweed alley?
0: I have not seen a tumbleweed alley either, but give it enough time tomorrow and there will be.
1: I think that's at the corral.
0: Thanks to the wind.
2: Okay. Yeah. That's at the OK
1: corral. The OK corral, yeah.
2: Got it.
1: Yeah.
2: Okay.
1: Good morning to Pete. Hi, how are you this morning?
3: Hi, I'm good. How are you?
0: We're good. What's your name?
3: Amy.
0: All right, Amy. Whatever ticket you're playing for, I hope you know Jelly Roll songs, and I hope you know some Post Malone songs, because you got to tell us which one's which.
1: Yeah, we're going to give you the song title. You got to tell us whose song it is. You got 10 seconds to do that. Are you ready?
3: Ready.
1: Your song is Sober. Sober. Is the song Sober a Jelly Roll or a Post Malone song?
3: Jelly Roll.
1: Jelly Roll's absolutely correct.
2: Yeah,
1: you're right, too. All right. You're a winner. Hang on.
2: Is there a song called I Be Wrestlin'?
1: Mm-mm.
2: Because that's Jelly Roll.
1: Oh, yeah, that's right. I forget he's one of your big, you're like a huge Jelly Roll and WWE fan, right? You're super supportive of
0: him. Oh, was he at your WrestleMania?
1: Yeah.
0: He was at your WrestleMania. Yeah.
2: He was at WrestleMania.
1: I forgot. All right, hang on.
2: Not the best in-ring performer.
0: Okay.
2: But enjoyable.
0: Give the guy a break.
1: Good morning, The Peak. Hi, how are you this morning?
4: Doing great. How are you?
1: I think we're all right.
0: Yeah, we feel good. Yeah. What's your name, sir?
4: My name is Andrew.
0: All right, Andrew, you ready to play?
4: I'm ready to play.
1: All right, Andrew, we're going to give you a song title. You got to tell us whether or not it is a Jelly Roll song or a Post Malone song. Your song title is Cooped Up. Cooped Up. Is that a Post Malone song or a Jelly Roll song? Cooped Up. Like a chicken coop.
4: Post Malone.
1: Post Malone is absolutely correct. That is
4: nice.
1: Yeah. All right, good job. Hang on. You're a winner. I thought these might be a little harder, but
0: no. No, you're giving the tickets to the people. It's all that matters. Good job.
2: I have not known one of them.
0: Me
2: yet.
0: Either.
2: I guessed on Sober because I know Jelly Roll's Journey.
1: Okay.
0: They talk about it at WrestleMania? Is that thing
2: you know? They did. They did a whole featurette about his journey. Thank you very much.
1: Good morning, The Peak. Hi, how are you this morning?
5: Good morning.
0: Good morning.
5: I'm doing well, thank you.
0: What's your name?
5: Hi, good morning. My name is Doris.
0: Hi, Doris. Welcome to the show. We're going to let you play, all right?
5: Okay, thank you.
1: Thank you, Doris. You have a great day, okay? Take care. No, I'm just kidding, Doris.
5: Thank
1: you. Doris. Don't go anywhere. Doris. Oh, Doris. Doris, we're going to give you a song title. No. You have 10 seconds to tell us whether or not it is listen, Doris. You got a 50% chance on this one, Doris, okay?
2: Oh, Lordy.
0: Okay.
2: Could be one of their songs.
1: Oh, Lordy. Could be a song. As a matter of
0: really
1: fact,
0: good.
1: No. Doris, we're going to give you a song title. You tell us whether or not it is a Post Malone or a Jelly Roll song. Are you ready? 10 seconds or less to tell us whether the song Candy Paint, is that a Post Malone song or a Jelly Roll song?
5: I'm going to say Post Malone.
1: I'm going to say you're absolutely correct, Doris.
0: Oh, my gosh.
1: Yeah, that is a...
2: Wow.
1: Yeah, you're a winner. Hang on. Don't go anywhere.
0: Good job, Doris, and good job, Tony, on a clean sweep of winners. Look at you.
1: Yeah, but Jackie, we could stop now. That's what the smart person would do, would you say? I mean, we're 4-for-4 on this one. Stop now or one more?
2: Let's go.
0: Go.
1: All right.
0: Yeah, go. Do it.
1: Good morning, The Peak. Hi, how are you this morning?
6: Good morning. Good morning.
0: What's your name, sir?
6: Isaiah Nieto.
0: Hi, Isaiah. You ready to play?
6: Yeah.
0: All right. You got to keep our streak alive. No pressure.
1: Yeah. All four of the previous contestants have won. We could go 5-for-5, Isaiah, but this is entirely down to you. We're going to give you a song title. You tell us whether or not it's Post Malone song or a Jelly Roll song. Are you ready?
6: Yeah.
1: Your song is Smoking Section. Smoking Section. Is that a Post Malone song or a Jelly Roll song?
0: It could be either.
1: I know.
6: I'm going to say Jelly Roll.
1: Jelly Roll is 100% correct, buddy. You're a winner as well, Isaiah. Nice work.
0: Now you got to stop. Congratulations.
1: Hold on. Don't go anywhere. Hang on. Wow.
0: You gotta stop. It's getting too real.
1: I have to be honest. I don't. I don't think I knew any of those either. I mean, you know, I didn't give the obvious ones here because that would have made it extremely easy. But yeah, good job by the six listeners.
2: Do you mean obvious as in circles?
1: Yeah, oh yeah. Yeah, circles.
2: Does Jelly Roll have a song called I Am Jelly Roll? I wouldn't have known Save
0: Post
2: Me.
0: Post Malone does.
1: All right, coming up, we do have more tickets for you. Your next chance at around 9:20. We've got $1,000 on the way for you. That chance is coming up in less than 10 minutes on The Peak.
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Last Chance of Boots in the Park tickets. That is coming up for you here in about 15 minutes with Random Acts of Kindness. We'll give you a full rundown in about 15. Bruno Mars coming up as well. And Alanis Morissette now on the peak. No.

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1: We want to win those tickets to Boots in the Park or more. 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

0: Sabrina Carpenter. It is Feather 100.3 The Peak. Good morning. Happy Friday to you. It is Jackie, Tony, and Ryan. 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M-E-D-I-A. 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Answer your phone if it rings so that you can win $1,000. Again, this hour's word is media. Good luck to all of you, each and every single one of you. Also, if I could for just a second, Jackie, normally I'm extremely, I don't say anything about it. It is like 800 degrees in here.
1: All right, I'll turn it off.
2: It is a desert.
0: It is.
2: Inside the desert.
0: It is.
1: I'm preparing you for flying us off.
0: It's balmy.
1: I have my space heater on. I don't know why I'm so cold. I don't know what's going on.
2: Is that the same heater that you always have? Because why is it so hot? I thought it was a fire in a barrel and a fan over there.
0: Usually it's not bad, but today it is. Dude. I feel like I'm crawling through the Sahara.
1: I'm freezing. I'm absolutely freezing in here, and I don't know why. I'm sorry. I'm very, very sorry. I don't know what it is. I'm worried. I'm coming down with something. My throat's hurting. And I can't be sick. I cannot be sick.
0: No, because you have Boots in the Park. What are you going to do? I mean, you're not going to make it out to Boots in the Park if you get sick.
1: I did actually think about going to see Post Malone for 2 seconds.
0: Did you really?
1: So here's what happened. All right. So Lexi, who does our night show, we're different people on different days. And like, normally I can talk her into anything. She almost had me talk down a little bit for like 3 minutes. Uh-huh. I thought I could be fun on Saturday night and go out. And then I just couldn't. I can't with like the traffic, getting up Alameda. I can't with getting out. And I can't. I thought about it for a second. But that's not what I have. What I have going on today.
0: Yeah, you got a big day today. Look at you.
1: I had plans. There was supposed to be we were doing like a Malibu and nachos night. We were doing like, it was going to be fun.
0: Wait, we're not doing Malibu and nachos night?
1: We are not. No, I got called up.
0: From the minors to the major leagues.
1: Yeah, I got called up. I'm babysitting today. I'm babysitting.
0: It's like you're 16 today. Again.
2: All day?
1: I don't know how long, but I'm there. I don't ask questions. Here's what, when I get the call to babysit the baby,
0: Graham.
1: I drop everything, literally everything. I will reschedule everything. And people around me know this and they accept it. They're like, oh, you got the baby? Yeah, fine. Well, I've never had anyone push back.
0: So say we had plans, like say
1: you and me.
0: Yeah, say we had like planned out some nice.
1: Not only are we married, in case you didn't know, Tony and I are married. Not only are we married, we work together, and we work together forever. And I just feel like you, out of all people, should be fine with canceling any plans we have for the baby.
0: That's not true. What if I was going to whisk you away for a nice spa day?
1: Ryan and I still haven't gotten over the 7-minute excitement that you shared with all of us about going to the dump tomorrow.
0: Not the dump. So, community center. It's Corrales Cleanup Day. I'm excited. I don't have to drive very far and there's I can take off the branches.
1: So there is no way you have anything planned for us. So no. Anyway. I'm a little worried. There's something going on. I'm going to go make sure I'm fine so I don't get the baby sick. But I've got babysitting.
0: Babysitting duties. Look at you. Are they paying? Is there a payment for the babysitting duties?
1: Of course. Yeah. It's very lucrative.
0: What is it? Like, how much is it? $20? What's your babysitting fee?
1: I get paid when she smiles. Oh, and she smiles a lot. Now she's rolling over. Hey, she's rolling over. That little girl is only 3 months and 1 week old, and she is rolling over.
0: I'm not convinced. I still think her mother had placed, like, a string around her wrist or something, and you just can't see it. It was like a Copperfield trick.
1: She went on FaceTime the other day. I saw the whole thing. That's the other thing, too. So we live at polar opposite ends, of course, right? We're at the very, we're in Corrales, and they're at the whole opposite end of Corrales, and that drive feels like forever.
0: And I've told you this because you always believed that the I-40 cortex was a real thing, that whole corridor and the uptown
1: area. The vortex, it is true. There's something with I-40. I stand by that.
0: There's
1: still
0: a Coors vortex as well.
1: There is a Coors vortex, so I don't know if it's spillover. I don't know what it is. There is a Coors vortex. It starts really at the bypass, And I don't know where it ends. I haven't found the ending yet, but it starts at the bypass. And the further you head down, maybe. I don't know.
0: Yeah, all the way down course.
3: Yeah.
1: You're taking your life into your own hands, of course.
0: It is miserable from, like you said, yes, the bypass, all the way through Paseo, all the way through Montaño, basically until you get to St. Pius, like just past St. Pius. That is all a miserable vortex of driving.
1: It takes forever. It is a miserable drive. All that to say, I think I see the baby on a good week 3 times a week. And that's not enough. But I also have, so I got my mom. So I have to kind of, I gotta balance. We live too far from the baby.
0: I can go hang out with your mom today. Because that's close. That's like a 2-minute drive. Plus, there's very nice people there.
1: Okay, you're missing what I'm saying.
2: And you get milkshakes.
1: We live.
0: and I take her a milkshake, and I may get myself one, too.
1: My mom does come with milkshakes. That's true. We live too far from this baby. We just do.
0: They chose where they lived. They chose that. We didn't choose that. It wasn't like we said. As a matter of fact.
1: You're about to get sent to the dump.
2: Are you talking about moving that way?
1: I live too far from this baby.
0: Oh.
1: I'm not talking about any.
2: I'm helping you move, by the way.
0: I'm not moving. I'm not moving.
1: I live too far from this baby, and I don't know what to do about it.
0: That's a tough one. Mm. We have a tent.
2: That's a pickle.
1: Did you just offer me a tent?
0: They have a guest room. I don't know what to say.
1: Did you just offer me their guest room? We live too far from this baby. It's occurred to me. And I always thought, even when she was pregnant, I was like, oh, it's not that bad. It's all the way down course. It's during the week when there's other stuff going on and there's live too far from this baby.
0: Huh.
1: I feel like I've missed things already, and she's only 3 months old.
0: Yeah, that's a pickle. I don't know how to help you out on that one.
1: Yeah. And you also, don't have the same enthusiasm for babysitting as I do.
0: There's not enough.
1: We're not the same.
0: There's not enough enthusiasm in the world to match your enthusiasm.
1: If that's how you need to counter that, that's fine.
0: Like I can jump up and down with my arms in the sky.
1: You've never done that.
0: Rejoicing that really we're going to go babysit. And I don't know that it would be enough.
1: Never done that for anything. So we aren't at the same level, which is fine. And usually it's rare that someone would be at the same. So this problem for me isn't really a problem for you.
2: Well, make sure you bring enough Tiger Beats to read. And your rotary phone. Yeah.
1: Oh, like back in the day.
2: Back in the day.
1: I didn't babysit a lot.
2: You didn't?
1: There were people I babysat a little bit, probably way younger than I should have. I think I was like a 6th grader, and I was babysitting 2 girls for a while. She was a single mom. I think she just took what she could get. Mm-hmm. That was back. I didn't babysit a ton. That wasn't my gig.
0: I only had to watch my sister when my parents would go out, and even then I wasn't good at it. Like I would just go play video games and occasionally poke my head out to make sure she didn't do something she shouldn't have done.
2: Yeah, I never babysat either. Yeah. I only recall getting a babysitter for me 2 or 3 times because, I was a child of the forest. What's going to happen?
1: Child of the forest.
2: My mom will leave me alone.
1: A lot can happen in the forest. Yeah. Don't you watch Netflix?
2: It was that late 80s, early 90s. Nothing was going on in Cedar Crest.
0: The bears were friendlier then?
2: Yeah, the babysitter's not going to stop a bear.
0: That's a solid point.
1: Yeah, that's just more attraction, more food for the bear. Yeah, so anyway, I'm babysitting. That's what I got going on today. No boots in the park for me.
0: Okay.
1: All right.
0: Well, there's still boots in the park for you if you would like to win. It is one of the prizes we have for Random Acts of Kindness. Text the word PEAK, P-E-A-K, your name, your date of birth. Send that to 46350.
1: I'm cold again.
0: Turn your heater back
2: on. It's still hot.
0: Fine. It is.
2: I'm sweating in here.
0: Yeah, it's muggy in here.
1: I better not be getting sick. I'm going to be so mad.
0: We've also got your MGK tickets. If you want to go see Toto and Christopher Cross, we've got those tickets. Sesame Street Live is coming to town. To the Rio Rancho Event Center, we've got those tickets as well. Again, text the word PEAK, your name, your date of birth. Send it to 46350. We're going to pick 3 of you to win a prize. If your phone rings, try to grab it so that we can find out which prize you would like, and we will make those calls next.
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It's 30 minutes of continuous peak music on a Friday, or Fri-yay, as we like to say around here in sync. On the way after Billie Eilish, 100.3 The Peak.

0: It is Miley on 100.3 The Peak. Good morning. Welcome to Friday. Happy Boots in the Park Day 1. It is our very own party in the USA here in Albuquerque. Doors are at noon today, going all the way through midnight tonight. Jelly Roll hitting the stage just after 10 o'clock. We're sending a lot of winners there this weekend. So please be safe. Have a great weekend. Stick around. I've got Somber coming up. Bruno Mars and Ed Sheeran next on The Peak.
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Hey, another chance at $1,000 as we head into the weekend. You could do some damage at Boots in the Park with $1,000 coming your way. I'm just throwing that out there. It's kind of a prepay situation. 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

0: Wake up with Jackie, Tony, and Ryan and stick around all day for the best mix of music. 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

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I'm Ryan. 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

Taylor, a part of 30 minutes of continuous peak music. Ryan with you. Happy Friday. Happy Boots in the Park weekend. Natalie Imbruglia coming up, and Kid Laroi and Justin Bieber. 100.3 The Peak.

0: Kelly Clarkson is here on 100.3 The Peak. It is Friday. Ryan with you now, just because Boots in the Park, this is the weekend. Really, it is just kicking off what is a really amazing concert summer, and we continue that next week with Machine Gun Kelly. That's going to be a great show. Wiz Khalifa, First Financial Credit Union Amphitheater. 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Jackie, Tony, and Ryan, we are back on Monday with more chances for you to get there for free. 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Olivia Dean coming up and Kings of Leon next.
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You know, our concert summer got bigger earlier this week. 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A little Peak performance warm-up. Here's the Fray, 100.3, the Peak. I never knew.

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Hey, just want to say hi to Cadence and the crew. They're listening at work today and doing a little lunch in the office. Thanks for having us on.

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100.3, The Peak. Did you hear Lisa Plant win $1,000? Let's get you some money too, okay? Coming up at the top of the hour, win with us. I'm so-

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0: 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There she is, Taylor, and the fate of Ophelia. She was at Lena Dunham's 40th birthday the other night in New York, and there were a lot of pictures of her and everything. And everybody noticed she's definitely trying to stay slim, I think, for the wedding dress, because she didn't have any of Lena Dunham's birthday cake.
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Hey, it's me, Delana, and Billy Idol coming to First Financial Credit Union Amphitheater Sunday, September 27th. 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
1: Harry Styles and American Girls. 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

0: You're home for Jackie, Tony, and Ryan. 100 points, read the peak. Linda did it.
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0: chocolate chip day. 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You know what's very underrated? 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Chocolate chip ice cream. 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
1: Mint chocolate chip is my jam.

0: 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Wrapping up 30 minutes of continuous peak music. Hi, it's Chris. Thanks for hanging out on this Friday. Appreciate you making us a part of your workday. 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

0: 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Hi, it's Chris. Thanks for making us a part of your Friday. Ready for the weekend. Hey, Sarah.
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0: 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Sarah, out at Knob Hill. 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

100.3, the peak. Your next chance to win $1,000 is minutes away. $1,000 richer heading into the weekend. All right, what's going on with Brittany? Barking like a dog in a restaurant, holding a knife. I mean, really? I thought we were done with this.

Deanna Spiro, Die on This Hill. New music, 100.3 The Peak. Part of that new British invasion. Lola Young, Ray, Olivia Dean. So good. Okay, another keyword. You're minutes away from becoming $1,000 richer on this Friday. That keyword, minutes away.

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We're in 30 minutes of continuous peak music, and we do it every hour. 30 minutes straight up music, no commercials with Hosier. Too sweet on The Peak.

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She's part of the new British invasion. You got Ray, Lola Young, you got Olivia Dean. So easy to fall in love on 100.3 The Peak. I could

0: 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Just hit the plus preset button. 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Don't you think, Rachel?
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0: 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How about another shot at $1,000? That keyword coming up in minutes on 100.3 The Peak.
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You're home for Jackie, Tony, and Ryan, and that is, bar none, the best way to start your weekday mornings. JTNR, they just put you in that right frame of mind. Here's Somber Homewrecker on The Peak.

30 minutes. Enough time to get from I-40 and tramway to Nine Mile Hill. This is 30 minutes of continuous peak music, starting now. 100.3, The Peak.

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Yes, you're home for Jackie, Tony, and Ryan. Hey, it's Chris. Thanks for hanging out and making us a part of your Friday. Who's ready for the weekend? Let's go.

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0: 100.3 The Peak. You're home for Jackie, Tony, and Ryan. Hi, it's Chris. Hey, Barbara, how are you?
1: Thank you guys for playing the best stuff. I enjoy listening every time I'm in my car. It's awesome.
0: Got you. Huntress Golden on The Peak.

100.3 of the peak. So is that daily cup of coffee making you more tired? There's a study out saying that maybe it could backfire on you if you're using it for all the wrong reasons, which I have no idea what that means. I love 2 cups of coffee in the morning. That's perfect. They say you should stick to less than 5 cups a day. That's pretty easy to do. So drink all the coffee. It's fine.

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